0: Seasoned host is never short on stories to share. So sit back and immerse yourself in a Tuesday edition of Alice's Attic with Alice Cooper.
1: You're hanging out in Alice's Attic on Tuesday, June 16th. My European tour just got started, and we've got a big itinerary coming up. Spain, Belgium, Denmark, Norway, Sweden, Germany, Italy, the UK, Switzerland, Croatia, and I'm sure I'm forgetting a few other countries. So if you're enjoying your summer vacation in Europe, you can get tickets and let me entertain you. Let me entertain you. Let me make you smile. Anyway, coming up this hour, I've got a Cooper's Countdown from 1971. Plus, I'll take a listener email. And for This Day in Rock, we're celebrating a classic album from David Bowie. But now, let the entertainment begin.
0: Alice's Attic with Alice Cooper.
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And the charts looked like this. Kicking things off at number 5, the king of soft rock, James Taylor, with You've Got a Friend. Aw. At number 4, a song with the very cryptic lyrics, Jeremiah.

0: If you really love us, you'll buy everything our sponsors tell you to. More Alice Cooper after this. Alice's Attic with Alice Cooper.
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1: Hey, Alice, my wife and I have been watching a new show on Apple TV called Widow's Bay. It's a horror comedy, and it's really great. If you haven't seen it, you should check it out. And if you have, what do you think? Thanks, Andre. I just found one called Spider Noir with Nick Cage, and I can't wait to see that. I don't know what it is, but I'm definitely going to watch it. Well, if you want to tell me what TV shows you're watching, write to me at alice@aliceisattic.com. Stick around because I've got This Day in Rock coming up after this.
0: Alice Cooper will be right back with more insanity after this break.
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1: On June 16, 1972, RCA Victor releases The Rise and Fall of Ziggy Stardust and The Spiders from Mars by David Bowie. It is his fifth studio album. It was a moderately successful British rock album at the time, but in the USA, nobody really noticed. It was a concept album set in a dystopian near future 5 years before the end of the world. A fictional alien rock star named Ziggy Stardust arrives on Earth to deliver a message and becomes consumed by the rock star life. That's an interesting idea. It's kind of like the day the Earth stood still. So let's hear the title track. It's Ziggy Stardust.

0: Someone has to pay for this travesty. Back with more Alice Cooper. Next. Alice's Attic with Alice Cooper.
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8: 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You guys are the best.

0: Someone there who's a pal, a buddy, a BFF. What you don't expect is for your very own late night pal to be a member of the Rock and Roll Hall of Fame. But then again, this ain't your average rock and roll rodeo. Confide in him now, and you shall be rewarded. It's Alice's Attic with Alice Cooper.
1: Welcome back to Alice's Attic. Some guys have man caves in their houses. I have an attic, although I also have an actual cave up here where my vampire bats live. They love it. So a big hour ahead of us. Movie Music Madness from my wrestling film that features Madonna. Then Tales from the Attic about my friend Cheech and Chong. And finally, rock trivia on a song that started out as an anti-war chant. But now, let's just hear some music.
0: Alice's Attic with Alice Cooper.
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0: It's time for Movie Music Madness, where Alice attempts to play the soundtrack to West Side Story.
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3: In 1985, the movie Vision Quest, Matthew Modine plays an 18-year-old high school wrestler in Spokane who decides to challenge the toughest wrestler in the state. Simultaneously, he falls for an older woman staying at his family's home. It is a sports coming-of-age film that features Madonna as a nightclub singer, and it also happens to feature the Red Ryder song, Lunatic Fringe. During a workout montage scene, Modine is training, pushing his body past what he feels is possible, and Lunatic Fringe is driving the whole thing. So, here's Red Ryder from Vision Quest.

0: We'll be back with more Alice Cooper next. Alice's Attic with Alice Cooper.
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0: This is Tales from the Attic.
2: Back in the early 70s, L.A. was like a small town where you eventually met everyone. I met Cheech Marin and Tommy Chong in 1972 when they opened for us on the Billion Dollar Babies tour. They were one of the most famous comedy duos in America. Everything was about Cheech and Chong and, of course, about marijuana. Okay, here's a great little scene for you. You're going across the Canadian border with Cheech and Chong. Now, we were super careful not to have anything with us at all. And I would find out when Cheech and Chong were going to go over the border. Let's say they're going at noon. I'd say, okay, we want to go at 9 or 3. I don't want to be anywhere around them when they're going through the border. Now, Tommy Chong always used to do a little thing where they wouldn't have anything with them except one joint. And he would hide it somewhere on Cheech. So he put it in a ballpoint pen and put it in this, and of course they found it. And Cheech and Chong sat in an office for 4 hours. Finally, the guy came in, sat down, and he went, "Cheech and Chong, one whole joint. Wow, get out of here," and let him go. So they were really fun to work with, and they were at their peak right then. So we stayed friends. All these, Cheech and Tommy now both play golf, so they're in my game. Well, if we hung out together in the early 70s in L.A., tell me all about it at alice@alicesattic.com. Rick Trivia is up right after this, so stay right there.
0: Alice will be right back.
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1: Which band was Donny Iris in before he embarked on his solo career? Wild Cherry. They were the popular 70s band that had the hit Play That Funky Music, White Boy. By the end of the 70s, when Wild Cherry was no longer popular, he met fellow Pittsburgh musician Mark Avsek, and they formed Donny Iris and the Cruisers. While he didn't have many hits, they had some success with the track Aaliyah, and ended up, Aaliyah became like the Pittsburgh Pirates theme song. So here's Aaliyah from Donny Iris.

0: There's more Alice Cooper coming sooner than later. Alice's Attic with Alice Cooper.
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2: 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He's got his microphone on, and his leathers are just back from the cleaners. It's Alice's Attic with Alice Cooper.
3: It's another fun night here in Alice's Attic. 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Anyway, stick around for this action-packed hour of radio, rock trivia on a classic biker anthem, Hey Stupid with America's Finest, and You Gotta Love the 80s, with a band named after a city in Canada. But now, let's get started with this.
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1: Which song is credited as the first to use the term heavy metal? Born to Be Wild from Steppenwolf. The lyric is specifically heavy metal thunder. Some people argue that it was Lester Bangs who coined the term as a genre description. Some argue it was William Burroughs even earlier, but the lyric is definitely in Born to Be Wild in 1968. Right around that time, we were just emerging, and there was a Rolling Stone article. Maybe it was Lester Bangs. And it was a guy carrying me off the stage, this big brute-looking guy, and it just said heavy metal. So that's another possibility. But let's hear Born to Be Wild.

0: 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Standing by.
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0: Now on Alice's Attic, a look at people that are strange and often dense, mindless, obtuse, vacuous. In other words, stupid.
1: Let's check in on the very stupid. First up, Ohio, where a man was pulled over for driving erratically, and when asked by the deputy to explain his behavior, he said he was in a hurry to get to his own birthday party and that he had already partaken in a little birthday celebration. After being drug tested, the birthday celebration ended up being a combination of meth and PCP. Happy birthday. Next up, Florida, where a man attacked a fast food worker with a hammer after she told him they were out of cheese for his burger. Yeah, I mean, I can see that. And finally, Georgia, where a man ordered a meal at a fancy restaurant and left without paying in a classic dine and dash scam. But he left his wallet behind by accident, so the police were polite enough to bring it to him and arrest him while at it. Well, I've got something different coming up for you. Gotta love the 80s, so don't go anywhere.
0: Alice will be back in a moment.
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0: scent of Aquanet, the silky smooth feel of spandex, and a cassette cranked up on the Alpine in your Trans Am. 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
2: The band Chilliwack formed in 1970 in Vancouver. Before that, they had been a band called The Collectors, which had previously been a band called The Classics. Through multiple incarnations and over a decade of work, they became the finest rock band British Columbia had ever produced, with Rolling Stone saying, at their best, Chilliwack is the finest Canadian rock band, outrocking BTO and outwriting Burton Cummings. But a lack of consistency kept it from international success. In 1981, they released their biggest hit, My Girl, Gone, Gone, Gone, which was a moderate hit in the USA. So we're going to play it. Because that's the kind of thing that we do here. How many people said, oh, I've heard Chilliwack too much. Here's My Girl. Gum, gum.

0: 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Alice's Attic with Alice Cooper.
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2: You're inside Alice's attic. Your sagacious host could truly benefit from having a yard sale. Who wouldn't be interested in used straitjackets, top hats, guillotines, and leather pants? There's even a lava lamp from his first L.A. apartment. But amongst the flotsam and jetsam of an extraordinarily interesting life are the tantalizing tales that only a Rock and Roll Hall of Famer could deliver. So sit back and enjoy another hour of rock and talk with Alice Cooper.
3: It's Alice Cooper here to play whatever I want on the radio. Can you believe they trust me with that kind of power? Me neither. So this hour, stick around for Songs We Just Don't Understand, featuring a Genesis song that used puppets to tell the story. Then some freaky facts to keep you on your toes. And finally, live and kicking with the legendary Jackson Browne. But for now, let's hear some music.
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Phil Collins or Tony Banks, but rather guitarist Mike Rutherford. Mike called it the band's 80s protest song, saying, "I've always shied away from doing what I call a preachy song, a protest song, but it seemed to work. Maybe because the music was quite angry, it made it work." He described it as being about how we live in a very nice world and what a mess we're making of it, how it should be so easy and it's so difficult. The specific anxiety driving the lyric was the Cold War in its late 1980s form. Ronald Reagan and Mikhail Gorbachev were in a nuclear standoff, and Rutherford found genuinely frightening. And that's weird, because he was the only one. He was the only one that thought nuclear weapons could be really frightening. So let's hear it, Land of Confusion.

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0: More of Alice's Attic with Alice Cooper coming up. Alice's Attic with Alice Cooper.
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1: Time to expand your knowledge. Here we go. The concept of zero was invented in India by the mathematician Brahmagupta around 628 AD. I remember I was sitting there and I said, Brahm, I don't know. Rembrandt would prank his students by painting fake coins on the floor and watching them try to pick them up. That Rembrandt. Pringles man has a name. It's Julius. Huh. I could see them sitting around going, what are we going to call him? And one guy went, Julius. And they went, yes! The stickers that supermarkets use on vegetables are completely edible. Even the glue. Sometimes it's better than the vegetable. King Tutankhamun's penis was mummified while erect. And he used to do a lot of cocaine because he had a Tutankhamun with everybody. And finally, the Great Barrier Reef is the largest living structure on Earth because it's all alive. The Great Barrier Reef right north of Australia. Well, I'm going to take a quick break, but I'll be right back with a live and kicking tune, so stay put.
0: What? You think radio this brilliant is free? We'll be back with more amazing Alice Cooper after the break.
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0: Alice's Attic with Alice Cooper and another taste of Live and Kicking.
1: Running on Empty was the fifth album by singer-songwriter Jackson Browne, featuring song themed around life on the road. The entire album was recorded on tour, either live on stage or in locations associated with touring, such as backstage, on the tour buses, or in hotel rooms. One of the songs on the album was Stay, which was written by Maurice Williams, who was a famous doo-wop singer of the 50s, who released it with the group The Zodiacs. Later, the Hollies did a version, and Jackson recorded his version live in Maryland in 1977. That is the version that made the Grammy-nominated album. Huh, that crazy Jackson. So, let's hear it. Stay. People stay.

0: Unlike Elvis, Alice Cooper has not left the building. 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
13: 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I work for Emerald Police Department. You guys are amazing.

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1: Hello, hooray, it's Alice Cooper here on your radio. 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I sure don't. 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Also, I'll be checking my email and we'll close it out with some rock trivia on a band from England that you probably thought was American. But now, let's get straight to the rock.
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1: Rod Argent built the lyrics of the Zombies' 1964 hit She's Not There from a John Lee Hooker song whose title, No One Told Me. It was their debut single for Decca, and it solidified their place as one of the leading groups of the mid-60s British music scene. They followed up with two more hits, Tell Her No and Time of the Season, but after they changed direction and lost momentum, leading to the band's breakup after the gig in 1967. I think She's Not There, Tell Her No, Time of the Season, they were definitely sort of the early Steely Dan of their day. It was very jazzy, and definitely cooler than other songs that were coming out that were just pop songs. These songs were a little bit jazzier. So let's hear that first single, She's Not There.

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1: Hey, big fan here. Constrictor and Raise Your Fist are some of my most favorite albums. Can't beat it. I have a question. Was your first record hard to do, or did you always have that in you? And what advice would you give to musicians starting their journey? Thanks in advance, and keep on rocking. Tony Domokulik. You know, I can only tell you this. Originality is everything. When you look at people that became the biggest in their field and the first in their field, it's always people that created their own sound. And that's the Beatles, the Stones, going back to Elvis. I mean, the Hollies had their own sound. The Yardbirds had their own sound. The Who had their own sound. They took a regular rock song, but they played it the way that nobody else played it. So if you're going to write, for one thing, if you're going to write music, learn basics first. So listen to the Beatles, early Beatles. Listen to the Beach Boys. And I'm not talking about sounding like those bands. I'm talking about the construction of it. There's a hook guitar part. Then there's a verse that leads to the bridge that sets up the chorus. I always kind of believed you write the chorus first and then write everything up to the chorus, because the chorus is what everybody's going to remember. All right, that's my 101 class on songwriting. Well, if you need career advice, write to me at alice@alicesattic.com. I'll be back with some more rock trivia after this break.
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0: 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It's Rock Trivia on Alice's Attic with Alice Cooper.
1: Who produced the Foghat album Night Shift? Answer, who cares? Dan Hartman. He was coming fresh from the Edgar Winter Group, where he was a core member before embarking on a successful solo career. He would later be known to mainstream audiences for a 1978 disco solo single, Instant Replay, and his 1984 single, I Can Dream About You. But he was only 23 years old when he produced Foghat's Night Shift in 1976. So the guy knew what he was doing. Let's just say the guy knew what he was doing. Let's hear Dan's production work. Here's Foghat with Drivin' Wheel.

0: host has pulled the stairs back into the ceiling, but he'll be back for you at his abnormal hour tomorrow. Alice's Attic with Alice Cooper.
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1: Hello, Johnny Black. 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
2: Do you ever want to report somebody to HR, one of your coworkers, because they do things that are gross and then you find out it's not actually an HR offense?
3: Ooh, juicy.
2: Yeah, that just happened to me. And it's because of Raven and his feet.
4: What?
2: It's coming up next.

0: When was the last time that you wanted to report one of your coworkers to HR? Because mine was probably earlier today for like the 17th time this week. Yeah.
1: What happened?
0: You, Raven, you are the problem. Now, there's a lot of reasons why your coworkers get on your nerves. They do disgusting things all the time. And when you work in close proximity with these people, you have to take these quirks and you have to decide, is this an offense that requires a formal paper trail, or is this something that I have to let go?
1: I mean, I don't think that as far as coworkers go, and even your history of people that you've had in this room go, that I'm all that disgusting. But what do you got?
0: Well, lately the new thing is that you've been wearing flip-flops to work. Now,
1: it's hot!
0: It's disgusting.
1: What do you mean it's disgusting? I get a pedicure.
0: No, your toes are weird man gross. And I just think that it's odd for a grown man to be wearing flip-flops with his open flesh toes out for the world to see in a workplace.
1: Let's stop here.
0: A professional workplace.
1: Let's stop here for a minute. Yeah. First off, the whole point of flip-flops is to be open-toed. So there's no way that you have a flip-flop and it's not open-toed, right? I mean, that's the whole point, is letting your dogs out so that they're not steaming inside your shoes. And during this time of year, I like to give themselves a little bit of air. Now, I'm going to give it to you. You're not going to see me wearing flip-flops over the next couple days because I am in need of a pedicure.
0: Oh.
1: But, I mean, over the last week or so, I've been fine. Now I'm at the tipping point.
0: Yeah.
1: So, you know, my dogs are not, I don't have bad feet.
0: I want you to know that I went to ChatGPT and I specifically asked, are these reasons why I could reach out to HR? Mm-hmm. And they said no. And I found it very aggravating. Another thing, on this, clipping fingernails.
1: Listen, one time 100 years ago, I don't need to hear this, all right? If I've got a hangnail, I'm going to deal with it.
0: I just don't think this is the time or the place to be clipping your nails under any circumstances. How about the fact that you print a million things that have nothing to do with work?
1: Oh, I mean, you've done that. I've seen you do that.
0: Yeah, but usually it is. Not often.
1: I mean, not usually. I mean, sometimes, you know, that slips through. When you were still doing real estate, I feel like you printed an entire contract here one time. It might have been 100 pages.
0: How about the fact that you still hit reply all to all the emails, like when they go to the entire company? To 175 people, you have to hit reply all. Congrats! 2 exclamation points, emoji, smiley face.
1: Not your problem to deal with.
0: Well, I'm just saying. I'm not sure if HR has seen these things, but number one is stop wearing flip-flops because some of us can't keep our lunch down.
1: If it breaks 90 over the next few days, they'll be back. Don't you worry about it.
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3: 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Well, tracking a little good news, a little bad news in the outlook. Bad news first is that today is going to be a scorcher. Get ready. For triple digits to run rampant, we're heading up to about 104 in Amarillo today. Some folks might even be a little bit hotter, so make sure you're taking breaks in the heat and hydrating. You know the drill there. Now the good news. Tomorrow a nice cold front comes in and temperatures will drop 30 degrees. We'll be in the mid-70s tomorrow. With your first alert forecast from News Channel 10, I'm Doppler Dave.
0: The Eagle. At what age are you too old to take an unpaid internship? Oh boy, you'll get the whole story and then you'll decide who's right. Couples Court's coming up next.

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0: Amarillo's classic hit station, 100.9, The Eagle. What couple?
1: It makes me curious. I just don't get it.
2: This is what she wants to do.
0: One problem.
2: My daughter wants to do a spa weekend for her 16th birthday.
1: And I'm being deprived of going there because I'm a guy?
0: You decide the outcome.
3: All right, Gabby, you got to be happy to hear that, right?
2: Yeah, I mean, we can have a family dinner when we get back in town.
0: It's Couples Court on the Anna and Raven Show.
4: Every day a couple joins us. They let us know what their disagreement is about. Then it's up for you to decide who's right. Lena and Robert. Lena, what's going on?
5: So I just finished getting my degree in communications. And as of now, the leads in the job market is not open just yet, especially for somebody who just recently graduated. But however, I have been provided with opportunities of internships. As of now, for my boyfriend, which I know he's been extremely supportive and great in, you know, through my journey of going through school and graduating, holding down, you know, the majority of the bills, paying our rent, he feels my time would be wasted to take this unpaid position. And I feel like this would be an opportunity just to, you know, just to help get me started in the long run.
6: Robert, anything you want to add? Something you want to say? What's your side?
7: Yeah, man. I'm really supportive of her goals and dreams. You know, it's been a year now, though, of doing this. And, you know, with the cost of inflation, the burden is getting a little bit heavier. And I feel like now that you're well-educated, you should be well-compensated, you know, for the hard work that she put in.
4: Oh, you finished with a master's degree?
5: I am.
4: And they're still offering unpaid internships after that?
6: I mean, communications. Yeah, listen, it's great to have a communications degree. It 100% is. And I'm sure that you know things that I could not even imagine at this point. But depending on which aspect of this business, you know, just to kind of give you a little background here, Robert, this is a business that is heavy on practical experience. So while I'm surprised that you're not getting any offer right now, I wouldn't be shocked.

0: that you had not gotten a great offer, right? And sometimes the internship leads to a great offer.
1: Oh, God.
2: I know. I'm a big advocate of taking internships and taking unpaid or low paid because I think that it opens many, many doors.
0: I mean, people get to see you.
2: Right.
0: They get to see how you work. They get to see your creative flow. They get to understand whether or not you're cut like them or not.
2: Lena, do you mind me asking how old you are at this point?
3: I am 36.
2: 36 years old, though, and still not...
1: Gonna get paid sooner or later.
2: I don't know.
3: I understand. I mean, I understand completely, and I had to take a hard pivot because when the pandemic hit and, you know, just sometimes you had a chance to kind of self-reflect and just reevaluate things that you might want to pursue, and that's kind of what happened to me during that time, I'm sure, as everybody experienced. And I figured it was now or never, and I wanted it to be now.
2: Lena, is it possible to take this full-time unpaid position and then still have part-time work on the side that generates an income, like waitressing, bartending, working in retail, something along that lines, or even something in your field?
3: I could see having that as an option on the table.
2: But what are the hours for the internship?
3: They explained to me that our hours are looking like from 8:30 to 5:30, possibly 6 o'clock.
2: I mean, that's a full-time job.
0: Yeah. So on the other hand, you know, you're on this path. You turned your whole life around, right? You went after this years ago. And so when you're close, how do you say, no, I'm going to stop walking right here? That's hard for me to understand.
2: It's not like they're guaranteeing her a job. So you're just basically saying, I'm going to prove myself and keeping your fingers crossed.
0: Paying the bills is the stress that doesn't go away. 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
2: 36 years old, do you take an unpaid internship after you finish your degree to gain experience? Or do you seek out something that has full-time pay and benefits?
0: 1-800-330-9999. Whose side are you on? It's the Couples Court with Anna and Raven.
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2: Are vicious on social media about this. Go get a real job. You're too old for that. Oh my gosh, what is wrong with
0: you?
2: People?
0: Know what? It rolled
2: Be
0: back.
2: Nice.
0: I mean, here's the thing. Honestly, you turn around, you decide you want to go after something, and you do it. This woman has a master's. Let's not discount the fact that Lena has gone to school. She is 36 years old. Yes, she's older than a lot of people that would be entering into her field, but she has a communications degree, a master's in communications, and she wants to get in. So what's another 6 months or a year when you're thinking about the rest of your life?
2: So Robert, her husband, has been footing all the bills while she did the career change. She wanted to go back to school. She did the whole thing. But now that she's graduated, this job that's being offered to her is an unpaid internship, but it's in a company that she really wants to get into. But her husband's like, you can't just keep taking unpaid things. We have to pay our bills.
0: How do we feel about, you know, okay, you're going to monetize this in a different way. Like maybe a stapler goes missing here or there, right? Maybe a roll of paper towels. Get the toilet paper from the bathroom. I once

0: worked at a place where there was a part-timer that was definitely stealing the toilet paper.
1: Me too.
0: Yeah.
1: At the real, it was a real estate company.
0: Oh, yeah. No, this was a radio station. Mm-hmm. You would clear it out.
1: Patrick Rowe, a master's in communications, sounds like a huge waste of money. Get a real job.
0: Oh, thanks, Pat.
1: Patrick, I have a degree in communications.
0: Right. What are we doing here? Right. It's our life, Patrick. Thanks.
1: Sheila, whose side are you on?
2: 36 years old is too old to be taking an unpaid internship. Unpaid internships are for children or 20-year-olds when you finish college. At this point, they're just using her, and if she can't see that, then she's just getting taken advantage of.
0: I gotta say, I actually thought it was illegal.
1: Whose side are you on? 1-800-330-9999. Couples Court.

0: Lena decided that she wanted to do a new career and she was going to go back to school for it. And mm-hmm. she did. And she's finishing her master's degree. She did it quickly. She worked hard. But she's 36 years old and she just got offered an unpaid internship. And her husband, Robert, says, no more. Like, you need to get paid real money. Like, I can't just keep going supporting us all this time. We need cash. You can't take an unpaid internship.
1: Listen, bills are a big deal, obviously. You got to be able to cover all your expenses here. And it's very stressful if you're the person that's handling it for both of you, especially when it goes on and on and on. On the other hand, some perspective. I mean, people used to work a job for 30 years. That doesn't happen very often nowadays, right? So a lot of times you have one, two, maybe even three careers in your lifetime. 36 going into your next career is really not that old.
0: No,
1: it's really not.
0: But it's hard to get started, which is why I think yes. like you have to do the internship. Let me check on our text line. Our text line is 1-800-330-9999. The big picture is you get your foot in the door with the internship, and within 6 months, if she works her butt off and shows that she can do it,
1: yeah.
0: they will offer her a position. I mean, like, that's ultimately the goal.
1: I mean,
0: right?
1: we have a guy here that's a couple of years shy of 40 that just got into radio in the last 2 years. He just won the Employee of the Quarter Award.
0: He's great. He works so hard. Diana wrote on our Facebook page, unfortunately, my advice would be to do both. Internship is very valuable and worth it. However, she should get a part-time job for income. When I was in my 20s and I was getting my master's degree, I would go to school all day and waitress at night. And I look back and don't know how I survived it. Like,
1: right.
0: I was so tired all the time.
1: Imagine doing that now.
0: I can't.
1: Right.
0: What do you think? 1-800-330-9999. Darlene, whose side are you on?
2: Well, with the economy, I understand the husband, how he feels. But I do understand about the internships, because in both my careers, we did have internships. And some were unpaid and some were paid. But usually paid internships are stipends. It's not an hourly rate. But it is valuable to do an internship. And yes, she's a little bit older. It's kind of tough, to dive right in. But internships do lead to employment.
1: I mean, often, right? Most of the time.
0: If you prove yourself,
1: yeah.
0: absolutely.
1: Yeah, absolutely. Yeah. Well, yeah. And as long as the person that you're interning for is not somebody who's, you know, deliberately trying to basically take advantage of the system.
2: Oh, absolutely.
3: The verdict is in. Jury foreman, what are the results?
0: Lena, our audience agreed with you. And Robert, I feel sad to have to say they agree with her, but basically, she's come this far. Let her go for it. I mean, it kind of stinks for you because you're the one footing the bill. I don't know. It's a double-edged sword.
1: I'm saying 6 months, man. 6 months.
4: Yeah, I definitely feel like it's a burden, but, you know, I'm willing to, you know, support a little bit more. But I just wanted to plant that seed that, you know, it's time definitely right. to make some changes.
1: You know, when we look back at things, 6 months, a year is nothing. It is the blink of an eye. It is nothing, especially when it's something that you are passionate about, right? But it's tough when you're living that day to day and you're in the struggle. And I understand that. Lena, I think you got to lean into the internship. I think you got to give it everything you got.
5: Thank you. And I, again, Robert, truly an amazing partner and supporter. And, you know, I'm pretty sure that if this leads to big things, because I'm not naive, I really am not. But if this leads to big things, you know, I have the biggest ideals of gifts to provide for this journey.
0: Okay. If you have a problem too, send an email, couplescore@annaandraven.com.
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11: Well, tracking a little good news, a little bad news in the outlook. Bad news first is that today is going to be a scorcher. Get ready for triple digits to run rampant. We're heading up to about 104 in Amarillo today. Some folks might even be a little bit hotter, so make sure you're taking breaks in the heat and hydrating. You know the drill there. Now the good news. Tomorrow a nice cold front comes in and temperatures will drop 30 degrees. We'll be in the mid-70s tomorrow. With your first alert forecast from News Channel 10, I'm Doppler Dave. The
0: Eagle. A paint company is basically bribing you to buy the one color that nobody wants. And that color was on my bathroom walls in my first condo.
1: Ugh.
0: It's coming up next.

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1: The loneliest color. What is the loneliest color? Turns out it looks like a mixture of broccoli and peas, I guess.
2: How did I know it was going to be some sort of shade of green?
1: Sherwin-Williams has identified the loneliest colors, the one that is most rarely purchased. And the color is called offbeat green. And
2: I mean, everything about that sounds unattractive.
1: Kind of looks like a booger.
2: Yeah.
1: Not going to lie.
2: Okay.
1: Yeah, it's a bright booger. So there's that. But they're trying to make it popular. So what they're doing is they're working with LeBron James Foundation, and they're going to be using it, including on a front door at the charity place. And they're trying to get people to buy it. And if you do buy it, you'll be entered to win a basketball signed by LeBron and a $1,000 Sherwin-Williams gift card.
2: Okay. One of the most stressful things in my life that I can do is have to go to the paint store with my wife.
1: Mm-hmm.
2: I don't mind going to the paint store with my wife if we're going to pick up a color we've had before. When you have to go to the paint store and choose between palette after palette after palette, those little color cards under this light or that light, it's super stressful.
1: Would you choose offbeat green, otherwise booger green?
2: No.
1: No.
2: Can't say that I would. You're giving me anxiety right now because I actually have to paint an exterior door today.
1: Oh.
2: And I'm so worried that like the paint strokes will be shown in it. It's warm out. I shouldn't be painting under those conditions, but they're going to put another door on top of that door in a couple days. So if I don't do it now, it's like never going to happen.
1: Everybody's got one of those home improvement projects they thought they could tackle on their own, and it failed. What was it for you? 1-800-330-9999. Charles?
3: Oh, my God. So I tried to replace the lights in the main bathroom in the house. And let's just say that I kind of got in over my head, and now we're in essence having to use the bathroom via flashlight or tap light.
2: Oh, no.
3: And I'll say this, and I don't care if she hears it, but the funny part is my wife's makeup is never as good when you have to do it by tap light.
2: Mm-hmm.
3: The other day she came out the bathroom and she kind of looked like Joker. So it was kind of funny.
1: You need to call an electrician. What are you waiting for? You're just going to accept the fact that you have no light in your bathroom?
2: Right.
3: Yep, I'll be the first to admit it's a man pride thing. I'm going to figure it out, or we're just going to use tap lights till we die.
2: There's certain things I don't mess with, Anna, and electricity. Anything that causes a fire,
1: I don't like
2: it. I won't mess with. Plumbing, I can handle plumbing. It's gross. I don't like it, but I can handle it because nothing's going to catch on fire. Electricity, I'm limited in the things that I'll do.
1: Paul is the opposite. If it's like plumbing, he pretty much says, like, I don't know what I'm doing, and he stays away. Unless it's like changing a faucet or something.
2: But he loves electricity.
1: Oh, my gosh. And it scares the heck out of me every single time when he's got to change a lighting fixture. I'm like, he's going to fry. Like, and then, like, what am I going to do? I can't even get underneath him. He'll kill me if he falls on me. So I got to just, like, stand back and just be like, careful!
2: Right.
1: Careful. Like we gotta stand on a chair. We can't even get a ladder. Like, what is happening? What was the last home improvement project you did? You failed. 1-800-330-9999.
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5: Good morning and welcome to Wednesday. I'm Michael J. Stevens. The Potter County Commissioner's Court will meet Monday, 9 a.m. in the Commissioner's Courtroom, 350 Southeast 6th Avenue, Suite 2141. Among the items on the agenda will be a report on the landfill fire from Amarillo Office of Emergency Management Director Max Dunlap. He's expected to provide a breakdown and timeline of events concerning the fire, what was done in the early stages, how and what resources were used, and what he might be able to share about the days following the fire. The city of Amarillo is in the midst of conducting an internal investigation into the landfill fire, which destroyed 52 homes, damaged 77 total in the Bishop Estates, Bishop Ranches area. Texas Senator John Cornyn flexing his newfound political freedom by criticizing President Trump in an exclusive interview with the New York Times. And that's not sitting well with some of his fellow conservatives back home in Texas.
6: Going out with a bad attitude, it's not in his best interest.
5: GOP strategist Bill Miller says the outgoing senator isn't helping the party, nor party unity after his loss in the primary. Cornyn told the paper that, quote, extreme partisan politics, end quote, led to low voter turnout in that race. A piece of Texas history has been discovered at the Alamo. Crews working on a restoration effort uncovered a second intact cannonball tied to the Battle of 1836. The first was made of solid bronze, a new one made out of iron. Archaeologists say they may have been fired from different sides. The 190-year-old cannonballs will eventually go on display as part of the ongoing $700 million Alamo plan. That's your 100-second news update. I'm Michael J. Stevens for 100.9. The Eagle.
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7: Amarillo's classic hits, 100.9 The Eagle, Amarillo.
1: What's the home project you regret the most? Sherwin-Williams says they have the loneliest color, the one pink color that nobody wants to buy, and they're basically bribing you to buy it.
2: It's a funny little campaign that they've put together.
1: Yeah, it's kind of like a pea green booger kind of color.
2: Ugh.
1: We've all had that one project in our house that we finished it, we were proud of ourselves, and then we looked at it and we're like, nope, that wasn't good. What was it at your home? 1-800-330-9999.

0: Ever have a home improvement project that you regretted from the beginning that you did it on your own? Sherwin-Williams has a color called Offbeat Green. It is the loneliest color, they're calling it. Nobody buys it. It looks like asparagus soup.
1: I feel like it's one of those colors that they invented just so that they could pair it to other colors, right? Like, you know, you show this color and it's on the scale of colors, but it's not one that they actually expect for you to take home.
0: Well, I had a bathroom that was definitely this color, and to this day, it's my biggest regret of a home improvement project I did on my own that was terrible. They're trying to bribe you, though. If you buy the color, you'll get entered to win a $1,000 Sherwin-Williams gift card and a basketball signed by LeBron.
1: I mean, is that enough? I doubt it.
0: You have a home improvement project that you failed at? What was it? 1-800-330-9999.
1: Jen, tell us about the project that you took on that it went south.
2: Okay, so it was about 3.5 years ago. It was my first big girl apartment. I went from daddy's house to husband's house to my first big girl apartment. Mm-hmm. And the tub, the linkage, when you flip the lever so it goes from shower to bath.
1: Yes.
2: The linkage wasn't working. I called the landlord. He tightened some exterior screws, swore he fixed it. So I went online. I went on Google. I'm like, I can do this. I'm a big girl.
1: Yeah.
2: And I bought all the pieces I need. I bought power tools from Walmart. I was so excited to be a big girl. I spent about 3 hours, and I could not get the linkage to, like, line up properly.
1: Yeah.
2: I went on TikTok. I asked the trans handyman, because the video was pointed at the bathtub.
1: Yeah.
2: And she's like, I heard the tears. All right, girl, this is something that trips up professionals. But you got this. I know you got this. I didn't have it. Yeah. I did not got it.
1: She wasn't able to walk you through it? Oh, no.
2: I don't know if I bought the wrong size. I don't know if the actual bathtub was so old that no linkage was going to work.
1: Right, right.
2: I just ended up putting the faceplate back on and buying one of those cheap rubber stoppers.
1: You just gave up altogether. You were like, that function is no longer going to be here.
2: I just gave up.
1: Amazing.
0: Sophia, what was a home project you did on your own, and man, you regret it?
3: I just moved into a new apartment, and we have kind of a small bathroom. There's not a lot of shelves, so I have a lot of skincare and makeup. So I was like, I need to find a way to, like, put all my stuff in here. So I found these cool acrylic shelves, and I was like, perfect, this is going to be it. So I spent all weekend. I put them all up. It looked beautiful. Like, I was so proud. I spent all weekend, only, like, the next day to wake up in the middle of the night to a loud crash. And everything fell down, and almost all of my makeup and skincare broke. It was a giant mess.
0: Yeah.
1: Yeah, no, that's something that I hire somebody to do, straight up.
0: Yeah. But it should be something that's easy, because it's not that expensive. But for some reason, they make it so difficult to figure out. When my husband walks in with a level, I'm like, uh-oh.
1: Yeah, you get sick.
0: This is going to be a problem.
1: You get sick.
0: Yeah.
3: Yeah, not fun.
0: Jessica, home project turned out terrible.
4: We have our downstairs bathroom. It wasn't my house. It was my ex-boyfriend's house. And it had the ugliest wallpaper, the floor wallpaper. It was definitely giving. It was put in when the house was built. So I decided that I wanted to redo the wall. Now, I didn't properly plan it. So I went to Family Dollar and I bought the tiles that are actually for the floor.
1: Oh, boy.
4: But I just knew that they would stick on the wall. Mm-hmm. So I took my time. I even cut some of them to fill, you know, the little gaps or whatever. And it looked really good. Like, I finished the task. And then, like, maybe 2 hours later, all of a sudden, I just started hearing stuff falling. So I wonder, well, what is that? Yep. I go into the bathroom, and all of the floor tiles fell off the wall. Should have used wall tiles and not floor tiles.
1: You know what? That would have been great had that sticker been up for the job, right?
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5: Amarillo weather. 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Bad news first is that today is going to be a scorcher. Get ready for triple digits to run rampant. We're heading up to about 104 in Amarillo today. Some folks might even be a little bit hotter, so make sure you're taking breaks in the heat and hydrating. You know the drill there. Now the good news. Tomorrow a nice cold front comes in and temperatures will drop 30 degrees. We'll be in the mid-70s tomorrow. With your first alert forecast from News Channel 10, I'm Doppler Day. The
6: Eagle. Seems like we really haven't been impacted yet. When they got rid of the penny, they don't make pennies anymore.
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6: But people are starting to feel it, and businesses are starting to feel it, and that's why they're bribing you for your pennies. Can you be bought? It's coming up next.

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1: So, how are you surviving the end of the penny? And can you be bought is the bigger question right here.
2: I'm doing just fine, Anna. As you know, I've never been a supporter of the penny at ever.
1: Raven used to throw them on the floor. He used to just throw them in the garbage.
2: I never threw them on the floor. I'm not a litterer. I don't like when you say that. Okay, but I did throw them in the garbage.
1: That's
2: terrible. 100% true. I did this with pennies for many years.
1: So at the end of last year,
2: I would do it today.
1: Well, that's ridiculous.
2: I would.
1: You could be bought.
2: Give me a penny right now. Throw it right out.
1: No. I have a much better plan for you.
2: Okay.
1: Maybe, if you believe in this. At the end of last year, the U.S. Mint stopped making the penny, and for the last 6 months, like Raven has said, it kind of really hasn't affected anything.
2: No.
1: But that's all changing. Why?
3: Currently, armored car deliveries are not giving out pennies anymore, and just with them being discontinued, there's much fewer pennies in circulation in general.
1: I mean, there's like a billion pennies out there, so it wasn't such a big deal for a while because people were like, yeah, I got like a bazillion pennies. Like, I'll just keep going till they're gone.
2: So where'd they go now?
1: Happening.
2: People are hoarding them? What's happening?
1: Yes. It's not that they're being hoarded. They're trying to be bought. A lot of places, grocery stores and restaurants, are offering something very special.
3: We'll be doubling the value of the penny, and for example, if you come in and drop off $10 worth of pennies, you'll get $20 worth back in a gift card.
1: So, can you be bought? Can you be bought with your pennies?
2: Let me tell you what's just as useless as 1 cent, 2 cents, all right? 10 bucks and 20 bucks, okay, now you're talking somebody's language. What happens after that goes, all right? Who cares about these pennies? Let it go. Round down. Round up.
1: Well, so
2: don't round at all.
1: I found this fascinating because a lot of businesses were like, well, like, what do we do now? Like, what do we do now that the penny's gone?
2: You know what a lot of them do where I go? They just go, no, you don't get it. And you know what? It bothers me not at all.
1: I asked my dad. So my dad owns pizzerias, so he's a small business owner.
4: Daddy, as a restaurant owner, and they got rid of pennies, what are you doing now?
5: Well, if we owe you 2 pennies... we keep them. If we owe you 3, we give you a nickel.
2: See?
4: Okay. And how are you handling it at the restaurant right now when people pay cash? Have you started that already?
5: We still have a

0: Lots of pennies.
1: Where are you getting these pennies from?
0: I think I got them from the bank about 2 months ago, and I still have some left over.
1: My dad has an entire basement filled with pennies.
2: Your dad knows people at the bank. He knows people, and he's also figured out the rounding system. So proud. All right, so good.
1: What do people say when you pay them back in pennies?
0: They know. They know. They don't say anything. It hasn't really hit him yet.
1: Yeah, hasn't happened yet. They haven't figured it out. It's going to figure it out soon because this is getting real now.
2: You know what they should do is when you hand them back, go, how about giving me back those pennies? Just ask them, make the change the proper way, one way or the other. But then just immediately ask for those pennies back.
1: Do you care that they got rid of the pennies?
0: No, I'm actually glad. It makes everything easier.
1: I love this.
2: This is so great.
1: I just can tell you right now that I cannot be bought. I am not giving you my pennies. I am keeping my pennies because one day they're going to worth millions and millions of dollars like my Princess Diana Beanie Babies. And that's going to be my retirement. The pennies and the Beanie Babies. You're welcome. Maybe you want to do the same thing.
2: More likely, you'll probably be buried with both.
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2: Father's Day is coming up on Sunday. I was with my dad yesterday. I actually brought him to a work event with me. And it's funny because I almost thought about it. Like, do I need to have a conversation with him before we
3: behavior?
2: Well, it's the thing is, you know, your parents probably did a lot of things and got away with a lot of things that would never be acceptable now.
3: Well, I think that also, too, combined with that factor that makes it all the more wild is that when you get to a certain age, you don't care.
2: Well, right.
3: You just don't care whatsoever.
2: My dad certainly does not care.
3: Right.
2: 100%.
3: Right.
2: Yes.
3: I love it.
2: All right. So that whole story is coming up next. Knock on wood, it was okay. But what did your parents do that would never fly now? Never they could do it. 1-800-330-9999.

0: What did your parents do when you were a kid that would never fly now? You could never get away with that as a parent. Father's Day is coming up on Sunday. And yesterday, my parents don't come to a lot of our work events. Yeah. You know, like, they've got lives. They work. They do their own thing.
1: Yeah, busy
0: thing.
1: People.
0: Yeah. And as my
1: Nobody can live on a radio DJ's schedule.
0: It's true. But I had to go to a women leadership event. And I brought them because my daughter was coming, and it was a big deal.
1: Did everybody have fun?
0: We had a wonderful time. It was great. But as we're on the way there, I kept thinking, do I need to have a talk with my dad?
1: Right.
0: Because this is a women leadership event where it's happening at a fancy place. And I remember my entire life when we have a female waitress, he always calls her sweetheart or honey.
1: And I was like, the same thing that my grandfather does all the time.
0: I was like, do I have to tell him, like, daddy, whatever you do at this women's leadership event, please do not call any female there sweetheart or honey. And I was like, if I say it, he's going to get mad, and then he's going to do it just to get a point.
1: It's like planting the seed.
0: Right.
1: Right.
0: Like, so I just kept my mouth shut, and I think he has grown out of it, and he understands that we cannot do that anymore.
1: How about a big round of applause for Anna's daughter, by the way, picking up a prestigious award.
0: Yeah, so
1: winning
0: a
1: Gracie.
0: I just want to say thank you to the Alliance for Women in Media. They recognize me on a national level, and they recognize my daughter on a student level for with the work we do in broadcasting.
1: Exciting.
0: It was really very sweet. But I was nervous yesterday. I was like, is he going to call her sweetheart? Is he going to call her honey? And sometimes it's even worse because he still calls guys capitan.
1: Yeah.
0: Like, capitan!
1: I mean, I like that.
0: Oh, gosh.
1: Personally, if we're asking, if we're taking votes, I think that that's great.
0: Oh.
1: But you know what? I mean, parents do that stuff, like you said, all the time. I mean, listen, I grew up in the 80s. My father did a number of things, rest his soul, that would never be accepted today. And I can laugh about it now, but back then it seemed crazy. We used to do this thing where my dad, we would drive up to the top of this mountain, and then he would put the car in neutral, and then we would drive down the mountain and never hit. We would the game was to not hit the brakes the entire way down the mountain.
0: You certainly lose custody.
1: I was like 8 years old. I was like 8 years old, right?
0: God.
1: And he always did that with this funny smelling pipe with him too. He had a 6-pack in a little cooler, one of those like little red igloos. As a matter of fact, Anna bought me one years ago for Christmas, and he used to have a 6-pack of Heffenreffer in there at all times.
0: Good.
1: I mean, that's not necessary.
0: No.
1: He would take me to R-rated films. I can remember very clearly Kelly McGillis and Tom Cruise exchanging tongue kisses in Top Gun. Billy's spine being ripped out in Predator.
0: Good.
1: I mean, just many things that I saw there. And then the other thing is, you know, now when people are divorced, they wait, you know, an amount of time before they introduce them to new people they're dating or whatever.
0: Yeah.
1: I would meet, like, a new girlfriend, like, every weekend.
0: Nice.
1: Like,
0: good. I'm your new mom.
1: Nancy, Donna, Christina. Yeah, I mean, literally, I would meet a new girlfriend, like, every other week.
0: Oh, gosh.
1: At the beach in their bikini while firing off fireworks.
0: Good. I mean, there's certain things your parents
1: illegally parked.
0: You could never, ever get away with now.
1: No.
0: I'm looking at our social media at Ann on Raven, our Facebook and Instagram. Elena Rowe, I had to walk around with a bar of soap in my mouth. Yeah, I can't really do that anymore.
1: Yeah.
0: Remember, that's old school.
1: That don't happen no more, man.
0: Yeah.
1: Soap poisoning.
0: Yeah. Bob said the wooden spoon. Oh, I had the wooden spoon.
1: Oh, or the sandal?
0: Yes.
1: I don't know what's worse, the wooden spoon or
0: the
1: rubber spoon? I don't know. The rubber spoon.
0: See, the thing with my mom is that I was always faster than her, so she would end up throwing it at me.
1: Yeah.
0: And that's all right. So you can't do those
1: things. You could try
0: things.
1: And duck that.
0: Yes. What did your parents do back in the day that you could never get away with now? 1-800-330-9999.
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2: Well, tracking a little good news, a little bad news in the outlook. 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We're heading up to about 104 in Amarillo today. Some folks might even be a little bit hotter, so make sure you're taking breaks in the heat and hydrating. You know the drill there. Now the good news. Tomorrow a nice cold front comes in and temperatures will drop 30 degrees. We'll be in the mid-70s tomorrow. With your first alert forecast from News Channel 10, I'm Doppler Dave.
3: The Eagle. Well, Father's Day coming up this weekend. It got you thinking, like, what did your parents do when you were a kid that was normal behavior back in the day that they would never get away with now?
4: My father, we used to change the oil on the cars at my grandmother's house, and we would take the oil out back, and he would dump it in the grass around this fence post. And he did that for, like, 10 years.
3: Yeah.
4: God, I hope there's not a well anywhere near there. Oh, man.
3: Lori said that they used to get sent to their room. And I thought about it. Like, that punishment, I mean, I don't know about you, but I think it's gone. I tried to get my daughter to come out of her bedroom as a teenager.
4: I loved being sent to my room. There was no problem with that.
3: See, that's funny. I remember, like, if I got sent to my room, I was in big trouble, and I did not want to be in my room. Yeah. Not at all.
4: Now, like, basically, you have to assign your child a public defender if you're going to have some sort of discipline like that, right? I'm pretty sure, like, there's a process. And you can lose on appeal, parents, just so you're aware.
3: And coming up next, you can call, too, 1-800-330-9999. What did your parents do growing up that would never fly today? Because this one thing, I think if you were raised in the 80s and 90s, I don't even know how that we survived it. I really don't.
4: The grass would never grow there. Yeah. It was behind a school. Like, what were you doing, Dad?
3: It's next.

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1: Father's Day is coming up this weekend, and it got you thinking, when you were growing up with your parents, it's a lot different then than it was now.
2: For sure.
1: What did your parents do when you were a kid that would never fly today? 1-800-330-9999.
2: Anthony, tell us, what would your parents do when you were young that you could never get away with now?
3: Oh, my mother was so hands-on with smacking me right in the mouth if I lipped off or did anything that was slightly disrespectful. It didn't even matter if we were in public. I remember her cracking me right in the mouth in either Marshall's or Macy's for me just being a smart aleck, basically.
2: Yeah.
3: It meant the wedding ring just cut my lip, like, right open, and I was like, yeah. And then she started yelling at me, stop crying! You're causing a scene! And she hit me again.
2: Yeah, right, you're right. Causing a scene! She smacks you again. She's got you against the ropes. It's fantastic.
3: Oh,
2: you're bleeding out of the lip. You know, Anthony never went to Macy's again as an adult. Never stepped foot in there.
3: There you go. I'm still traumatized by that store, man. Jewelry department, you know what I mean? No way.
1: Nathan, what did your parents do that wouldn't fly today?
4: Smoking in the house all the time when I was a kid. Like, I remember, like, being read, like, stories, and they were, like, had a cigarette in their hand.
2: Smoking was on every... It was prevalent, right? It was on television. When you're watching a movie, if you watch Jaws, the mayor of the town is smoking in the hospital. He's smoking in the hospital right after somebody got bit. Like, that's not septic. That's not a good idea.
1: No.
2: That's not hygienic. That doesn't promote healing. People used to smoke everywhere. Doctors recommend Camels. It was crazy.
1: Nicole, what did your parents do?
5: They used to drive us around, like, not in car seats, but, like, in just, you know, the front seat of the car. And, like, I would lose my mind if I saw that now. Like, again, like a little toddler sitting in the front seat of a truck.
2: Yeah, no, car seats weren't like a thing.
1: No.
2: I don't remember when they were.
5: No, we never had one.
2: Right, and if they were actually a thing, like if you ran into somebody that had one, it was like, you know, made out of all sharp objects and stuff. It was like, you know, it was a danger pit, basically.
1: I don't ever remember having car seats when I was little. Like, they had to have existed, though. Our parents, I know our parents just drove us around like regular, but when we were babies, how did they transport us?
2: I think it was like they were so big and heavy that it was actually, it would make it like a missile. If you had it in your car and you got into an accident, the car would stop at the tree, the other vehicle, whatever it is that you ran into. The seat would actually catapult through the windshield at 80 miles per hour because it weighed another 130 pounds because it was made of cast iron. It's like plastics were not a thing at that point. I don't know. I don't remember them. I think I was probably safer out of it.
1: I just Googled car seats 1980.
2: Yeah.
1: Yeah, I don't think we were in car seats.
2: Yeah, I'm telling you.
5: We weren't.
1: Oh,
2: no.
1: So wild.
2: They were like, you know what? Enjoy that velour interior. You're fine.
5: I mean, we didn't even really wear our seatbelts.
2: Right. No. Nobody did.
1: Yeah. How did we sort of
5: jump in?
1: So weird.
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7: Good morning and welcome to Wednesday. I'm Michael J. Stevens. The Potter County Commissioner's Court will meet Monday, 9 a.m. in the Commissioner's Courtroom, 350 Southeast 6th Avenue, Suite 2141. Among the items on the agenda will be a report on the landfill fire from Amarillo Office of Emergency Management Director Max Dunlap. He's expected to provide a breakdown and timeline of events concerning the fire, what was done in the early stages, how and what resources were used, and what he might be able to share about the days following the fire. The city of Amarillo is in the midst of conducting an internal investigation into the landfill fire, which destroyed 52 homes, damaged 77 total in the Bishop Estates, Bishop Ranches area. Texas Senator John Cornyn flexing his newfound political freedom by criticizing President Trump in an exclusive interview with the New York Times. And that's not sitting well with some of his fellow conservatives back home in Texas.
8: Going out with a bad attitude, it's not in his best interest.
7: GOP strategist Bill Miller says the outgoing senator isn't helping the party, nor party unity after his loss in the primary. Cornyn told the paper that, quote, extreme partisan politics, end quote, led to low voter turnout in that race. A piece of Texas history has been discovered at the Alamo. Crews working on a restoration effort uncovered a second intact cannonball tied to the Battle of 1836. The first was made of solid bronze, the new one made out of iron. Archaeologists say they may have been fired from different sides. The 190-year-old cannonballs will eventually go on display as part of the ongoing $700 million Alamo plan. That's your 100-second news update. I'm Michael J. Stevens for 100.9. The Eagle.
0: Coming up on Friday, June 19th, the folks here at Connoisseur Media Amarillo will host our 7th annual Cash and Cans food drive for the High Plains Food Bank. 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
4: Seems like a given that since we're Americans, we have to cheer for Team USA in the World Cup, right?
5: I think a high percentage of us do, but a lot of us have old loyalties too, which is fine. You can root for two, in my opinion.
4: I agree with that.
5: I mean, there's me, though. I don't know anything about it. So, like, I'm here for USA, but I understand that we're probably not the best in the world.
4: Here's the thing, though. It doesn't matter who's the best in the world. People are rooting for teams based on who's living in their town. And I love it. Why is Kansas all about Algeria right now? You're going to find out next.

0: You would think that it seems like a given that we're American, right? So we're going to cheer for Team USA in the World Cup. Turns out that's not the case. And you can adopt a country. And we need help figuring out what country we're going to adopt to. When the teams have come to America, Canada, and Mexico, these three countries, they're not just traveling from place to place to wherever their next game is.
1: Of course, the teams are going to be flying around all the time, but they also all have a base camp that they're always returning to in between the matches. There's only two nations that have their base camp in Canada, and six nations are staying in Mexico. All the other 40 national teams actually have their base camps in the United States.
0: So every country that comes here has a home base
2: that they have to go back to basically in between these matches.
0: Games. So some, like, you know, sometimes they don't pay for a week in between your matches.
2: It's a little odd though, right? I mean, that's a long time between games. I get that, but it's a little odd that you'd have to go back to a place.
0: It's, well, they go back to practice and they stay in shape. So, so Lawrence, Kansas has made the news because they have adopted the Algerian team. Now, Kansas said, you know what, Algeria? We got you. Not only did they welcome them with open arms at the University of Kansas, they learned their chants.
2: So they're in the area.
0: Dances.
2: Right,
0: yes.
2: So that's where their base is.
0: Base.
2: Okay,
0: yes.
2: Yeah, I get that. I don't know what they're saying, but
0: okay,
2: but they're excited for Algeria,
0: they
2: apparently.
0: They sure are, yes.
2: All right.
0: So I started
2: thinking
0: about
2: Kansas.
0: Yeah, I was thinking about it. I was like, man, we should adopt a country. Like, there's so many
2: besides America. Okay,
0: if everybody else is adopting a country and 40 countries are staying here in the United States, I mean, of course we're going to cheer for Team USA. We're American.
2: You can go both ways is what you're saying.
0: Yes.
2: Okay,
0: but what are other countries as options? So I started looking for some, and I found that Japan has these blue plastic bags that they bring to all their matches, and I'm like, what are these blue plastic bags for?
3: They use those blue bags to clean up the stadium, bottle by bottle, bagging trash until it's gone.
2: Oh, that's so nice.
4: It's like respect for everything. Respect for the players, supporters, and also for the stadium.
0: Isn't that wonderful?
2: Oh, that's so nice.
0: Yes.
2: Why are the Japanese so much better than us?
0: I know.
2: That is really considerate.
0: And then there's the Scottish, who have been all over the news.
5: There was no beer. The Scots fans just drunk the place dry, and all they had was, like, Bud Light.
6: If your favorite beer is missing from a tap...
7: We've never seen anything like it.
6: There's a decent chance Scotland had something to do with it.
0: Scotland is drinking America dry.
2: You know what? Now that's an American trait right there.
0: Right?
2: They were like, all that was left was Bud Light. They drank every other quality beer.
0: So now we've got options. Japan. We've got Scotland.
2: Okay. Anybody else?
0: Cape Verde.
2: Who?
0: Yep.
2: Who's that?
8: It's not about power. It's not about where you come from. It's not about the size of our country. It's about love for football, love for the community.
9: Even though it's a small island of Africa, we still have big, big dreams coming.
0: Cape Verde.
2: I love this.
0: This story is wild. This is a small African island where they don't have enough people to actually play, so they sent LinkedIn invites to people that had any kind of link to their country, like their great-grandfather maybe was born there and they heard they played midfield.
2: I love it. I love it. Okay, so who are you going to root for?
0: Wait, here's the best part about Cape Verde. They tied Spain 0-0, a draw. Spain is one of the biggest powerhouses in the world.
2: Well, get out of the way, bro. LinkedIn. We're networking.
0: The underdog that might be able to do it. So now,
2: they might be able to get me to sign back up for premium for this right here. All right, who do we vote for?
0: Here's the thing. You got to figure it out. We'll put it up on our Instagram and Facebook. Or if you have an option for another country and you want to tell us why, you can call 1-800-330-9999. Let's vote.
2: These are good choices.
0: Yeah.
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19: The weather. Well, tracking a little good news, a little bad news in the outlook. Bad news first is that today is going to be a scorcher. Get ready for triple digits to run rampant. We're heading up to about 104 in Amarillo today. Some folks might even be a little bit hotter, so make sure you're taking breaks in the heat and hydrating. You know the drill there. Now the good news. Tomorrow a nice cold front comes in and temperatures will drop 30 degrees. We'll be in the mid-70s tomorrow. With your first alert forecast from News Channel 10, I'm Doppler Dave.
0: The Eagle. Chick-fil-A has been dethroned as the number one fast food chain in America.
2: It seems striking to me. I love their waffle fries.
0: I mean, yes, of course. And it's been years now since their rise, like 6 years ago, that they've kind of captivated America and they've been the new go-to place.
2: So now you're saying that it's time for a new one?
0: Well, I was really surprised by the fast food chain that beat them. It's coming up next.

0: Cause I gotta have faith. Ooh, I gotta have faith. Because I gotta have faith, faith, faith. I gotta have faith, faith, faith.
1: 100.9, The Eagle.
2: After 10 years, it is over. It is over. Chick-fil-A is no longer the number one chain fast food restaurant
3: in
2: America.
3: Why do you sound so happy about it?
2: I'm not really. I don't know.
3: You're like, it's over. It's over. Like, well, you're rooting against them.
2: Well, a decade. They have had that title for a decade. So when it became clear earlier and they made this announcement, I was like, wow. But what was really surprising to me is what has taken over as number one. Any guesses? Producer Sophia, Justin, Raven?
3: I don't want to ruin the surprise,
4: yeah. Ooh, yeah.
3: But I think I know.
4: Oh, I don't.
3: I think I know.
4: Okay. I have no clue.
3: I don't want to ruin the surprise. You reveal it.
2: It's Jersey Mike's.
3: Yeah, I think
2: yes!
3: I know. I did know
2: yes!
3: that.
2: Yes! Jersey Mike's!
3: All right! Oh!
4: That's amazing.
2: Jersey Mike's. Mikey's Way has really taken off, and people really love that combination on their sandwiches.
4: Mm-hmm.
2: I thought it was interesting. I think that we love fast food here in this studio. We love fast food. And I was thinking, if you had a vote, not just like the best fast food chain, because in my mind, they're all pretty good. Yeah. They all really are delicious.
3: Yeah. I love the options, man. Yeah. Variety is the spice of life.
2: You could only pick one item. One item from one fast food place that you think is the best fast food item of all time. What would it be? Raven, you go first.
3: Oh, no. Don't go to me first. Go to somebody else. Please, deflect.
2: Justin, to you first.
5: I limit myself a lot, but I cannot resist the craving, and I get a couple at a time every time, the Popeye's spicy chicken sandwich.
3: Ooh.
2: Oh, very good.
3: Yummy.
2: Yeah, with mayo?
5: Well, yeah, whatever the special mayo sauce they put on there, but the extra pickles, hopefully.
2: There could be an entire conversation on who's got the best fried chicken sandwich.
3: Yeah. Oh, no question about it. I mean, because the last few years, it's been like fried chicken sandwich wars.
2: It's true.
3: All started by people coming after Chick-fil-A's crown.
2: I mean, not for nothing. My mouth is drooling thinking about the Burger King
3: 100%.
2: Chicken sandwich, like the football one. My gosh, that's been my favorite for my whole entire lifetime.
3: Note to the editor, the apple pie is back at McDonald's as of yesterday, so we need that.
2: Is that the one you want?
3: Yes.
2: Especially because they're celebrating the 250th anniversary. Mm. So that's going to be a big thing.
3: Is that for America?
2: It's for America. The fried apple pie is back at McDonald's. Yeah. Is that your item, Raven, or do you have another?

0: Another one.
1: There's very few things that I order that are just not touched, and I order it exactly as it comes, and the Whopper is the other one. Mm. And I know that it sounds like, you know, cheesy and like I'm mailing it in, but to me, it's the best fast food burger that there is. See?
2: Questionable.
0: Yeah, questionable.
1: Everybody's got their questionable stuff. Okay, Sophia, what's yours?
2: Oh, this is controversial, but I am not ashamed. I don't care. Panera mac and cheese.
1: What?
3: Oh, wow.
0: That is the number one fast food that you would choose in your whole life?
2: As of right now. It changes.
1: Oh, okay.
2: Yeah. It changes.
0: Okay.
1: She's in a phase.
2: I am. I'm in a mac and cheese from Panera phase. But okay. It probably will change.
0: Yeah. I have a friend. She always says the best fast food thing is a Wendy's salad. And I told her that's sacrilegious. Like, you can't choose a fast food salad as the best fast food item.
1: Have you ever had
0: the
1: Asian? It's pretty good.
0: Is the best ever, though?
1: I know. It's pretty good.
0: No.
1: It is pretty yummy. What's yours?
0: I mean, I have to go. Well, the apple pie at McDonald's is certainly up there, but the Burger King fried chicken sandwich. There's very few times in my life I have a thing where I don't remember what I wore on my first date or what it was like when I gave birth. But I will remember the first time when I was 14 years old that I walked into a Burger King and ordered a fried chicken sandwich and I ate it. And that first bite, it was like the angels of heaven just opened up, saying, and
1: "Oh
0: my gosh!" And I remember thinking, this is all I want to eat for the rest of my life.
1: Right. Life is going to be good.
0: Yeah.
1: It's going to be better than I thought.
0: And then I gained 6 pounds. And it was fine.
1: That afternoon.
0: Yeah.
1: Right.
0: Yeah. Well, congratulations to Jersey Mike's.
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4: 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You're going to get the whole story, and then you'll decide who's right. Couples Court's coming up next.

0: What couple?
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3: 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Thea and George. Thea, what's going on with your son?
4: So we have a 5-year-old son who has been invited to a party, and it's a drop-off only party, and my husband doesn't like this. I really don't think it's that big of a deal, because I think he's going to be with people that completely are fine and supportive and protective of him. And I just think my husband's making a mountain out of a molehill.
5: I'm confused. Somebody clue me in here. So a drop-off only party, what is that?
3: It means the parents don't stay and no siblings.
5: Okay.
3: So,
5: which to me is every party that I've pretty much ever been invited to.
3: Yeah, well, because you're an adult, Raven, and
5: right.
3: This is a child.
5: But I mean, I don't feel like they used to invite you and your entire family to a party when I was younger. I mean, I just feel like you got dropped off. They checked out the parents out front.
3: Mm-hmm.
5: They made sure nobody looked like a psychopath. If anybody was going anywhere, that was one thing. But, you know, if not, like, that was every party before.
3: Well, right. But at 5 years old. All right, George, what do you think? So he's 5. He's going into kindergarten, or he just finished kindergarten?
6: He's going into kindergarten. I don't like it at all. I think it's weird, you know, and I don't feel comfortable. I don't know these people. I don't know what's going to go on at the party. There's no itinerary or anything like that. I don't feel comfortable dropping off my son with a bunch of strangers for a couple of hours when I don't know what's going to be happening there. What if there's an emergency? I want to be there in case something happens to my son.
3: Where is it? Like, what kind of place is it? The venue?
6: It's a house.
3: Oh, it's a house party. And do you know the parents?
6: I mean, I might have met him once or twice in passing, but I don't. They're not my friends.
3: Yeah.
6: You know, it's one thing if it were my friends or my family or anything like that, but
3: they're just a classmate. It's just a classmate from preschool.
6: Yeah.
3: All right.
5: I mean, I don't know. I feel like he's not the only kid going. It's not like they laid a trap and they're inviting just one child to it. I mean, the other classmates are invited and going. I guess you could powwow with the other classmates' parents, but when you saw each other every day and drop off, they have relationships. Frankly, it's kind of nice that they invited him, right? It's summertime in between before your first kindergarten year. I don't know. Maybe I'm crazy. I mean, I don't know. I certainly know what it is to be protective and to be worried about a scenario. I would definitely walk my son back there, check out the property, that kind of thing. Like, if I see 2x4s with nails in the backyard, Anna, or barbed wire around the perimeter, then I'm probably going to say, no, this isn't the party for you, Junior.
3: Well,
5: on the other hand, like, if I walk back there and it's just a regular party, anything could happen anywhere.
3: If this was at a trampoline park or at an actual venue where it would make sense that it's drop-off only, there's no space for the parents, the venue runs the event, they don't have the extra room, they don't want the input, that almost makes more sense to me than having it at somebody's home and saying drop-off only. Usually those are the ones where parents are encouraged to stay because they're just in, it's like a backyard party or a house party kind of thing. So I do see, George, where you think that's a little bit weird.
5: I'm guessing they don't want to pay to feed everybody or provide drinks for everybody.
3: I mean, a couple slices of pizza for the parents?
5: I mean, again, if you don't know how many are actually going to come or stay or how many kids might show up, siblings or whatever, some of these kids probably got 2 or 3 other brothers and sisters. If I had to guess, it's probably about that.
3: 5 years old, do you let your child go to a drop-off only party where you're going to leave them?
5: 1-800-330-9999. Whose side are you on? It's the Couples Court with Anna and Raven.
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17: 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We're heading up to about 104 in Amarillo today. Some folks might even be a little bit hotter, so make sure you're taking breaks in the heat and hydrating. You know the drill there. Now the good news. Tomorrow a nice cold front comes in and temperatures will drop 30 degrees. We'll be in the mid-70s tomorrow. With your first alert forecast from News Channel 10, I'm Doppler Day. The
3: Eagle. 5 years old. Is that too young to leave your kids at a drop-off birthday party? Thea and George, their son is 5 years old. He's going into kindergarten in the fall. And, well, he was invited to a birthday party, but interesting, it's a house party, and on the invitation it says, no siblings, drop-off only. Mm-hmm. And George has a problem with that. He's like, we don't know these people. We're not just going to leave our five-year-old at somebody's house and be like, okay, we'll be back in 2 hours.
5: I mean, it's not like they don't know them at all, right? They are another set of parents from the same preschool. They've met him a couple times at drop-off, but he's like, I don't know them well enough, which is, you know, listen, that's understandable. On the other hand, Thea's like, listen, all the kids are going to be there. It's not like this is a crazy thing. We have met them. Other people feel comfortable. Everything's going to be fine. I think you definitely walk around the property. You check it out.
3: What do you think? 1-800-330-9999. Vicky, whose side are you on?
18: Oh, I'm definitely on the father's side. I do not have children, but when I was taking care of my niece, there's no way in hell I'm dropping that baby off at someone's house without me. And the other thing I don't understand is why wouldn't you want a couple of extra parents to help with the crew? I have dogs. I wouldn't drop my puppies off at somebody's house. No way. So many things can happen.
3: All right, whose side are you on? 1-800-330-9999. It's a couple's court.

0: is 5 years old, too young to be going to a drop-off birthday party by themselves. Thea and George's son was invited by one of his preschool classmates, and on the invitation it said, no siblings, drop-off only. And George has a real problem with that. He's like, we're not just dropping off our kid at some people's house that we barely know and be like, all right, we'll be back in 2 hours.
1: You know, when you say it that way, it does make me pay attention. But in the 80s, we didn't care about kids, right? That's why my parents dropped me off at every party. I feel like that was every party I went to.
0: I feel like it's kind of common, though, for classmates. If you go to a classmate's party and you know them, you get dropped off. But what do you think? Is that too young? 1-800-330-9999. Hi, it's Ian on Raven. Whose side are you on?
2: I think the mother's side. I mean, the father has some good points, but the mother, I think the mother is right. They should have definitely given the chance for the parents to say it they wanted to. But I think the mom is right. If it's just a little house, a regular house party, I think it's okay to drop the kid off or to hang around the neighborhood.
3: Yeah, this is Junior. It happened to me in 93. I dropped my daughter. She was 6 years old, and she drowned in the pool. There's definitely no way he can, you know, do that.
0: Oh, my gosh. Junior, I'm so sorry. Oh,
1: Junior, that's horrible. I'm so sorry.
3: In 93, that happened in 93. I still cannot get over, but definitely not. Because if we have a pool and you draw those kids, they're not going to be watching your kids.
1: Yeah, no, I think that the pool is definitely definitive, yeah.
0: Yeah, Junior, yeah. I'm so sorry. Yeah, of course, you're never going to get over that.
3: I still suffer from that.
0: Of course.
3: I'm very, very, very, very, it's not a good idea, please.
0: Yeah.
1: Thanks, Junior. Thank you for your input, and thank you for being with us.
3: This is Junior, okay?
0: Got it. Thanks,
1: got
0: Junior.
1: It. Thanks, Junior. Virginia, what do you think? Whose side are you on today?
4: I think he's too young. I think he hasn't even gone to kindergarten yet. He's too little to be alone somewhere.
5: The verdict is in. Jury foreman, what are the results?
0: George, our audience agreed with you. If you don't feel comfortable sending him to somebody's house by himself and you don't know the parents well, then there's your answer. You just politely RSVP that he won't be able to make it. And that's it. You move on and you reevaluate at the next party he's invited to.
6: All right. Thank you. I don't feel so crazy now.
1: You know, there are factors that would certainly make it make sense to me to be more cautious than others, right? Do they have a pool? Do they have this? Do they have that? You know, being cautious is one thing. I wouldn't want to shut them off from something else. But without having looked at the property or whatever, I suppose, you know, obviously, George, ultimately, the audience agreed with you. Thea, sorry. It looks like the votes just didn't go your way this time.
7: Well, that's what it is.
0: All right, well, we do wish you the best. And if you have a problem, too, send an email at couplescore@annonraven.com.
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0: You're a card-carrying member, and you rarely actually use the facilities. I think everybody's got that place that you become a member, you say, I'm going to check it out, I'm going to do it, I'm going to go religiously, and then you never walk in the front door.
1: Oh, yeah, that would be a gym for most people, I guess. But this is a little bit different.
0: Yeah, it's coming up next.

0: how do you decide whether you're going to renew your membership to somewhere, someplace, something? It's the worst email or letter to get in the mail when it's that time of year and it's got the return envelope in there and you have to decide, am I going to pay whatever this fee is to continue? Or knowing perfectly well, I'm never going to use it.
1: Ironic that you bring this up right now. I am at a crossroads with not one, two locations here, Anna. First one, I was duped into becoming a member of gorgeous, gorgeous Vineyard, top of a mountain in California that I just love. But I'm never going to get there again in my life. So now they just send me overpriced, you know, cases of wine. Yeah. A couple times a year, and it's up right now. Not only would you imagine for my summer allocation, but whether or not I'm going to join and be a member again. And my wife loves the memory of us being there and just enjoying ourselves. So I'm guilted into that one.
0: So it's like ice cream of the month club, but it's wine of the month club.
1: Yes.
0: And it comes how and it, so you have to figure out, do you have to renew that membership so they can send you their random wine that they can't sell in the stores?
1: Ironically, what happens is if there are friends over and there's been a bunch consumed, I just kind of go, yeah, free for all. Go for it. And then I wake up the next morning and I'm out hundreds of dollars.
0: Right.
1: So there's that. That one. And the membership, by the way, not free. But again, they did that wine math thing. They were like, oh, sign up now. It's 30% or 20% off today and you're shipping. And I'm just like, okay, are you going to pour that or what?
0: I fall for that every time.
1: The other one is a very different vibe. That would be at my trashy local Eagles club. Where you walk in and it reeks of cigarettes and old hot dogs.
0: Yeah.
1: And there's the same three people down at the edge of the bar that have been there for the past, I don't know, 40, 50 years, something like that.
0: Yep.
1: There's this one guy who just complains every single time when you go in there. He's just the most annoying individual on the planet. And he's got one of them three-letter names, and it just drives me nuts. But I'm not going to say it out loud. But the only
0: reason...
1: Is his
0: name Ace?
1: No.
0: Oh. I immediately thought his name was Ace.
1: You know what? That would somehow make him cooler, but it's not.
0: Okay.
1: But I have to renew, because the people that are in charge of this club now at this point, if they were to see that our membership lapsed, they'd probably never let us in again.
0: Why?
1: And then if I have a friend, I have one friend who goes there every time he comes into town, and ironically, he is going to be in town this weekend, and if I don't have the membership, I'm probably not getting in to see him.
0: Hold on. How much does it cost to renew your membership
1: at the
0: Eagles Club?
1: So the Eagles Club is only $50. So between me and the wife, it's that amount where it's like, you don't want to pay it. But you kind of like, am I going to give somebody else that kind of control over my life for $100?
0: I'm one of those people that I fall for how you were bringing up, like, if you sign up now, it's a discount.
1: Yes.
0: If I walk into an aquarium, a zoo, anywhere with my children at one time.
1: Oh, you're going to come back with the family?
0: They say, like, you've already paid 70% of the membership.
1: That's right.
0: If you sign up for the year and you only pay this much extra, then I belong to every zoo and aquarium in a three-hour
1: solid
0: radius
1: investment
0: of my house. I will go that one time and then not again. And then I get it the following year, the renewal, which is up right now for my local zoo.
1: Yeah.
0: And it says, like, you got to sign up now for 20% off. And it's like, gosh, will I go twice?
1: Listen to how excited the seals are that you and your family is back. They're so excited.
0: I think we all got that thing. We got that thing where we are card-carrying members, but do you actually use it? Probably not. You have one of those memberships? Where is it to? 1-800-330-9999.
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10: Well, tracking a little good news, a little bad news in the outlook. Bad news first is that today is going to be a scorcher. 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We're heading up to about 104 in Amarillo today. Some folks might even be a little bit hotter, so make sure you're taking breaks in the heat and hydrating. You know the drill there. Now the good news. Tomorrow a nice cold front comes in and temperatures will drop 30 degrees. We'll be in the mid-70s tomorrow. With your first alert forecast from News Channel 10, I'm Doppler Dave.
0: The Eagle. You have that membership that when the renewal time comes, you look at it and you're like, we never use this. But for some reason, you're still guilted into keeping it?
1: Right.
0: What is it? 1-800-330-9999.

0: every single year when it shows up. You're like, I'm not doing it this year.
1: And then you do it anyway.
0: For some reason.
1: 1-800-330-9999. You are a card-carrying member and never use it. Barry, where are you a member, but you probably never go?
2: I am a member of a local shooting range. I occasionally go. Most of the time I do paintball and super soakers, but they don't allow those in, so.
1: Well, you seem surprised by the fact that they wouldn't let you bring in a Nerf or a water gun. That seems like a strange
0: different facility.
1: Thing.
0: But yeah, it's one of those things that once you get approved on that, you don't let it lapse, though, because it is a process.
1: It's like my dad's CDL license. He doesn't drive oil trucks anymore, but he still holds on to it.
0: Right.
1: Yeah.
0: It could be valuable at some point if he ever needs it.
1: Mm-hmm.
0: On the other hand, costs him a bit every year.
1: Right. Mary, how about you? Where are you a member, but you hardly ever go or you don't really utilize the membership?
3: For me, it's Costco. Like, I love Costco, but I moved. So the closest one is 30 minutes away from me. And then you add traffic in, and it's even further.
0: Yeah.
3: But I just can't give up the car.
1: Yeah. No, I can't. I would never. I don't even understand. Like, you never know when you need to go to Costco. The fact that it's 30 minutes away, not a deterrent for me whatsoever. That's my Saturday now.
0: Right.
1: That's what I'm doing. Road trip. We're going to Costco.
0: 30 minutes on the road and 20 to get into the parking lot. But
1: right.
0: Yeah.
1: Yeah.
0: Yeah. I understand why you hold on to it.
1: Charles, where are you a member? Proud card-carrying member, but you never use it. You never go there.
4: I mean, I still have a Hulu account, and I never use Hulu as much as I thought I would. But I like being the person who has all the streaming accounts.
1: Me too.
4: Because then when people say, let's watch something, I'm like, from where? Oh, yeah, I never use Hulu.
1: Yeah, Only Murders in the Building on Hulu is the only reason why I have that, and I'll never get rid of it. Just because. Because once I have it, I'm married to it for the rest of my life.
0: But, I mean, a season comes out, and then it doesn't come out for another year.
1: Or 3 years. Like last time. And you never know. Until that one show comes out that's on the one that you don't pay for, I'm a sucker for it. It's
0: you keep
1: so
0: telling
1: dumb.
0: Yourself you're going to cancel it, but you keep forgetting.
1: Because
0: and
1: then you got to re-sign
0: up. And then when you finally come to do it, it's like the show's coming out next week again. That's where I'm at right now on HBO Max, actually.
1: I don't even know how many I pay for at this point. Like,
0: yeah.
1: It's one of those things that it was a trap. I fell into it, and I need to figure it out because who knows how much gets divided every month.
0: Stacey, how about you? You've got a membership to this place, but you never go there.
5: The public library, actually. I feel like I could rent books and, like, you know, take books out and read a lot more. But not only that, like, I don't know why I'm not utilizing it because, like, I'm always going to a coffee shop to work on my laptop. You just go to the library for free.
1: Right. That's okay to have that. It's a free library card. Doesn't everybody have that?
0: Well, I'm back at the library lately, Anna. We're back at the library.
1: Doing what?
0: My wife and I and Jaden, we're at the library a lot.
1: But remember, Raven got in trouble lately. What happened?
0: Yeah, I had a book for, I don't know, I guess it was like 3 to 4 months or whatever. They renew it for you automatically if somebody's not waiting for a book. And I had a book, and then they sent me a thing, and they were like, we've been waiting, and then it was overdue, and then they wanted to charge me for it. And my wife told me, don't you embarrass us at the library.
1: Mm-hmm.
0: So I took it back.
1: Right. Do you have to hide your face when you walk in the door because you don't return your library books?
0: They were going to charge me $38. On Amazon, it was $10.46.
1: What did you do? Just buy them another one?
0: I did, even though it was a terrible book. I bought the book for myself because I couldn't let the story go unresolved. I had to find out.
1: Weird.
0: I had to find out. Guess what? I still haven't finished it.
1: Oh, great.
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9: 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It's been a while. I want to do it. It's next.

0: Can't beat Raven.
1: $2,800 today. Ashley, you ready to play?
2: Yes, I'm ready.
1: All right, let's do this. Can you please ask Raven to leave the room?
2: Raven, can you please leave the room?
3: You got it. Good luck, Ashley. $2,800.
2: Thank you.
1: Ashley, I would love for you to win today. I would like some excitement in this studio today. Do you know your stuff?
2: I hope so. I would love to win, too.
1: All right, let's go. I'm going to ask you these 5 pop culture questions. You have 3 seconds to answer each one. I'll bring them back in, ask them the same questions. Whoever gets the most right wins. Ties go to Raven, okay?
2: Okay.
1: Number 1, Toy Story 5 coming out this weekend. Sheriff Woody is ranked as the best character in the series. He's followed by Buzz Lightyear at number 2. And what's the name of the dog toy that came in number 3?
2: Slinky.
1: Number 2, Kim Kardashian and Kanye West's oldest daughter turned 13 years old this week. What's her name?
2: Northwest.
1: Number 3, Rainn Wilson says that The Office was too politically incorrect and they would never be able to make it today. What's the name of the paper company where the show takes place?
2: Dunder and Mifflin.
1: Number 4, Mike Myers brought Dr. Evil back in an ad for Verizon. Dr. Evil, number 2, and Mini-Me were all characters from what movie series?
2: Austin Powers.
1: And number 5, after months and months of speculation, Tom Holland finally confirmed that he and Zendaya are married. On what Disney Channel show did Zendaya first become famous alongside Bella Thorne?
2: I don't know.
1: That's time. Okay, let me bring Raven back in.
3: Yo!
1: Am I going to be nice and give you that one?
3: Oh, there's no nice. There's yes or no.
1: All right, I'll give you 4, Ashley. 4. Okay.
2: Okay.
1: All right, ready, Raven?
3: Yeah, I'm ready.
1: Number 1, Toy Story 5 coming out this weekend. Sheriff Woody is ranked as the best character in the series. He's followed by Buzz Lightyear at number 2. And what's the name of the dog toy that came in number 3?
3: Slinky Dog.
1: Yes. Number 2, Kim Kardashian and Kanye West's oldest daughter turned 13 years old this week. What's her name?
3: Would that be North?
1: It is North. I had a hard time because when I look at her, I think she's 26.
3: Yeah, it's... It's right? It's a bit much, you know what I mean? But I mean, if she's got talent, obviously she can be out there. I worry.
1: But just everything about her says she looks so much older. When I heard 13, I'm like, 13? Like, yeah. That was wild to me.
3: Don't be in a rush.
1: Number 3, Rainn Wilson says that The Office was too politically incorrect to be made today. What's the name of the paper company where the show takes place?
3: Dunder Mifflin.
1: Yes. Yeah. Number 4, Mike Myers brought Dr. Evil back in an ad for Verizon. Dr. Evil, number 2, and Mini-Me were all characters from what movie series?
3: Austin Powers.
1: Yes.
3: The commercial's funny. I saw it. It's funny.
1: Number 5, after months and months of also, I'm here for a new Austin Powers movie.
3: Yeah.
1: Yeah.
3: Goldmember was a little bit of a deviation from how much success they had, but it's still fun.
1: I could take a silly movie right now.
3: Yeah.
1: Number 5, after months and months of speculation, Tom Holland finally confirmed that he and Zendaya are married.
3: Yeah.
1: On what Disney Channel show did Zendaya first become famous alongside Bella Thorne?
3: Oh, I'm going to be mad as soon as you say it because I know this. I don't know.
1: It's Shake It Up.
3: Yeah, no, I didn't know that.
1: All right, good. All right, Ashley, you guys tied at 4 today. That's going to get you an Anne on Raven t-shirt.
2: All right, I'm Ashley, and I can't beat Raven.
3: Better luck next time. Good game. $2,900 tomorrow, Anna.
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13: Well, tracking a little good news, a little bad news in the outlook. Bad news first is that today is going to be a scorcher. Get ready for triple digits to run rampant. We're heading up to about 104 in Amarillo today. Some folks might even be a little bit hotter, so make sure you're taking breaks in the heat and hydrating. You know the drill there. Now the good news. Tomorrow a nice cold front comes in and temperatures will drop 30 degrees. We'll be in the mid-70s tomorrow. With your first alert forecast from News Channel 10, I'm Doppler Dave.
14: The Eagle. I'm going to get in so much trouble for even bringing this up, but it's been irking me because the end of the school year, if your kids haven't finished yet or they're finished and they're in high school, it's always the group projects at the end of the year. And there is it is tough as a parent to watch the group projects happen because you know what they're going through, because they're going to have to deal with that same level of frustration for the rest of their lives when I get to the workplace. Because everybody's got
3: it's a great
14: character,
3: practice. That's
14: right.
3: Life.
14: Everybody's got like a role when you have to work in a group, and sometimes your role stinks, and you're like terrible.
3: Or
14: right?
3: At least your partners. Sometimes they stink too.
14: Absolutely.
3: Sometimes that's a problem.
14: Do me a favor. If you're a high school teacher, can you give us a quick call at 1-800-330-9999? I just want to ask you a question.

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1: Learning how to work on a group project in a high school setting has to be one of the most maddening things you'll ever do. And it's because it's a precursor to all your frustrations you're going to have for the rest of your life when you get a real job.
2: Yeah, I mean, I think that, I would say this, is that certain people, students alike, they're easily adaptable in situations like that. Some people are just born with better patience than others. Other people, it's a very eye-opening experience. And yep, set it up, because you're going to run into a lot of that. If you've had a part-time job before that, you might have already experienced a little bit, but this is more.
1: Yeah, Raven, producer Sophia, producer Justin, my daughter is probably going to kill me for talking about this, but she, she's finishing up her junior year of high school, and she's had a lot of group projects over the last month. And watching her frustration with the people she has to deal with in certain groups, part of me always wonders, do teachers look at them when they put these groups together and they know what each role is for each person? Or are they just completely oblivious and they just put them in a group and then they have no idea who's doing what in these groups?
2: I think you probably experience both. I think you have some teachers that are very much like, well, this group will be able to survive because of this dynamic.
1: Yes.
2: And other ones, they're like, well, good luck to this one, but thank God that one's a genius, yeah, so we'll be okay.
1: Here are the characters. I've narrowed down the characters in every high school project. Number one, the leader, the organizer. That's the person that takes charge, usually does a bulk of the work. They end up running the group, whether they wanted to or not.
2: You know, it's funny. You watch like reality shows and whatnot too. There's always that person. They're always a parent. And, you know, largely sometimes you don't want to hear them speak all the time. You also don't want to do the work. So it outweighs it.
1: The too many ideas person. This person.
2: Oh, yeah.
1: This person is, without being hurtful, very frustrating to me. Because this is the person that throws out ideas. They're like, you know what we should do?
2: I'm an idea person.
1: That one. Okay. And then there's, of course, the slacker. The person that just ghosts, doesn't show up. Last minute, you're like, you're going to do your part. I didn't get your slide. Yeah. And then there's the distractor. There's like the comedian of the group who thinks this is social hour. Like, they're just like, we get together to work in the group at the library. And they're like, look what I saw on TikTok.
2: All right. Let's turn that that microscope right around on ourselves here.
1: All right. So now in this room, I think we probably have a good combination of these.
2: Well, I don't think we do the show, because then you might get upset. You might get worked up, right? So we just do, like, who are you in that group? If you're in that work group,
1: where do you perceive yourself as? What do you perceive? Sophia, you're like thinking about it.
3: I am.
1: What do you perceive yourself as? There's also the tech person, who I always like that person, because I'm not that person. It's the one that knows how to use the printer. And when something won't print, they figure
2: necessary.
1: It out. That's a necessary person in the group. Yeah,
3: definitely.
1: Yeah, knows how to do PowerPoint presentations.
3: I feel like I was like the comedian. I was always showing up and just not talking about the project that we were doing at all. I would get it done maybe an hour before it was due. I was a procrastinator. However, I would always get it done, and my work would typically be good most of the time. But if we were getting together as a group, I want to laugh.
1: Yeah,
3: I'm here to talk.
2: That doesn't make you a bad person, by the way.
1: No,
2: it doesn't make you a bad person.
1: No.
2: Producer Justin, your role.
4: Too many ideas. Throwing ideas out.
3: Yeah. Saw that coming.
4: Always happy to do all the work. Happy to do it. But, here's a thought. Here's what we could do, too. And like, no, just let we figured out what we're going to do. Oh, but you know what we could do to make it a little bit better? Oh, if we make this tweak right here, just shut up and just let's do it and get the C.
1: Who cares? Let's just finish the amount of time.
4: Yeah, but it could be so much better.
1: Yeah. Raven, how about you?
2: The amount of times we have that conversation weekly here in the building. I know we weren't doing work thing. Listen, I'm an ADHD guy, so I would get in there.
1: Too many ideas, person.
2: I'd have plenty of ideas. Yep. I don't mind doing the work, but you got to lock me in. You know, that's the thing. Yeah. And if then Sophia shows up and she's telling jokes and whatnot, like that would be tough for me to deal with in a high school setting.
1: We are literally a high school combination of a working team in here. Yeah.
2: Welcome to your show. It's the NN Raven Show.
1: Yeah, here you go.
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6: Good morning and welcome to Wednesday. I'm Michael J. Stevens. The Potter County Commissioner's Court will meet Monday, 9 a.m. in the Commissioner's Courtroom, 350 Southeast 6th Avenue, Suite 2141. Among the items on the agenda will be a report on the landfill fire from Amarillo Office of Emergency Management Director Max Dunlap. He's expected to provide a breakdown and timeline of events concerning the fire, what was done in the early stages, how and what resources were used, and what he might be able to share about the days following the fire. The City of Amarillo is in the midst of conducting an internal investigation into the landfill fire, which destroyed 52 homes, damaged 77 total in the Bishop Estates, Bishop Ranches area. Texas Senator John Cornyn flexing his newfound political freedom by criticizing President Trump in an exclusive interview with the New York Times. And that's not sitting well with some of his fellow conservatives back home in Texas.
7: Going out with a bad attitude, it's not in his best interest.
6: GOP strategist Bill Miller says the outgoing senator isn't helping the party, nor party unity after his loss in the primary. Cornyn told the paper that, quote, extreme partisan politics, end quote, led to low voter turnout in that race. A piece of Texas history has been discovered at the Alamo. Crews working on a restoration effort uncovered a second intact cannonball tied to the Battle of 1836. The first was made of solid bronze, a new one made out of iron. Archaeologists say they may have been fired from different sides. The 190-year-old cannonballs will eventually go on display as part of the ongoing $700 million Alamo plan. That's your 100-second news update. I'm Michael J. Stevens for 100.9. The Eagle.
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3: You missed it. We were talking about the different characters when you have to work in a group. My daughter's been working with a lot of groups in her high school, and it's frustrating because there's the leader, there's the tech person, there's the social butterfly, there's the person with too many ideas. Eric, which one are you?
4: All right. So I'm mostly worker, but I have probably about 30% idea guy.
5: Mm-hmm.
4: But how the idea guy to work efficiently is you let them take, they say, I got an idea. Good. You have to execute this idea.
3: Yes.
4: Go execute the idea. You've been given free range to execute that idea. So now they have to follow through on that idea.
5: I feel like you never see them again.
3: No. Eric,
5: I feel like they leave the room and you never see them again.
3: This is the same conversation I just had with my daughter because she doesn't know how to navigate this one girl who keeps throwing these crazy ideas in the air for this group that she's president of.
5: Yeah.
3: And I said, Hayden, just tell her to do it. Say, that's a great idea. Go ahead and do it. And then see if she can figure out a way to do it. If she can, great. Congratulations, we did it.
5: And if not, you kept her busy.
3: Exactly.

0: Scotland came to party, and they're drinking all the beer, Raven. All of it. Yep.
1: Well, I mean, surprises. I wouldn't put that high on the list.
0: For the first time since 1998, Scotland's national soccer team has qualified for the World Cup. And they're here to have a good time. One problem. They are drinking us dry.
2: There was no beer. The Scots fans just drunk the place dry, and all they had was, like, Bud Light.
3: If your favorite beer is missing from a tap...
4: We've never seen anything like it.
3: There's a decent chance Scotland had something to do with it.
0: Even all the airlines are saying all the flights that are coming in with a lot of the Scottish people, are they don't have enough beer on the flights for all of them.
1: You know what? I mean, a plane is small, all right? Yeah. So I understand that being an issue. But locally here, we have to just get in the back and make more beer. And make more beer. Make more beer.
0: Scotland has come ready and prepared for the festivities.
5: So you have a drinking kilt for obvious reasons, because it might get some spillage on it. You have a dress kilt. So you always have two kilts.
0: You got to have two kilts with you all the time. But so they say kilts because they're Scottish.
1: Yeah.
0: But it's kilts. And they have two. A drinking kilt. That they always keep, because like if you spill on it, then they have a dress one that they wear like to the games when they're ready to, you know, get serious.
1: Yeah. In Scotland, they're very, very brave people.
0: Mm-hmm.
1: They're out there in the cold, wet elements. Again, in a kilt, number one.
0: Yeah.
1: So no wonder they have to drink a lot of alcohol.
0: Yeah, but the kilt thing is very serious.
1: Mm-hmm.
3: Will you be wearing that kilt the whole time you're here?
6: In bed, in the pool, everywhere. It's not coming off.
0: Have you ever worn a kilt before?
1: I have not. I don't think I'd be comfortable doing so, to tell you the truth. I'm more of a skorts guy myself if I'm going to have to do that.
0: I've heard that once you go kilt, you never go back. I heard that like once you have that freedom.
1: It's freeing.
0: It's freeing.
1: Yes.
0: And that people love it and they want it. And the thing is that, well, they're drinking all this beer.
1: Uh-huh.
0: They're taking over all these cities where Scotland is playing.
1: Yeah, but we welcome the Scots. They're kind of like allies.
0: Kinda. But who has to clean up after them? We found the guy.
7: They deep, man, and they can drink, too.
8: What? Are you kidding me, man? They must don't got no water over there in Scotland.
7: After they're gone, I'm one person cleaning up after them, man, and it ain't that bad. They came, conducted themselves, man, with class. I'm happy they came.
1: Oh,
0: yes.
1: I mean, they came and conducted themselves with class, so, I mean, they didn't tear up the bathrooms or whatever. He's just cleaning up after them in general.
0: Yep.
1: Yeah.
0: I guess there's a Scottish beer called Tennent's. Tennent's, T-E-N-N-E. ETS, I think
1: ETS,
0: I got that correct. Yeah,
1: I think, yeah.
0: That they can't make it fast enough to bring it to all the bars because it keeps selling out in all the host cities. That they can't make it fast enough.
1: You know what? It's great for the economy. All right.
0: Yeah.
1: Things are happening. I enjoy that aspect of it. I think that's a lot of fun. Again, the Scottish people, you're welcome. Thank you. Enjoy America while you're here.
0: It's T-E-N-N-E-N-T-S. We need some Tennent's Lager.
1: There's none to find anywhere.
0: I
1: thought originally when you played the janitor's voice that it was going to be like a situation where, like, you know, like how when they you know, start a retire me campaign, like an Uber guy or whatever, and all of a sudden they make $500,000. Like, please bail this guy out. But he's like, no.
0: No, they're cool.
1: They were fun. They're better than the frat guys that are here most Saturdays.
0: Exactly.
1: We're good.
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20: Well, tracking a little good news, a little bad news in the outlook. 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We're heading up to about 104 in Amarillo today. Some folks might even be a little bit hotter, so make sure you're taking breaks in the heat and hydrating. You know the drill there. Now the good news. Tomorrow a nice cold front comes in and temperatures will drop 30 degrees. We'll be in the mid-70s tomorrow. With your first alert forecast from News Channel 10, I'm Doppler Dave.
0: The Eagle. Seems like we really haven't been impacted yet. When they got rid of the penny, they don't make pennies anymore.
1: Made no difference whatsoever.
0: But people are starting to feel it, and businesses are starting to feel it, and that's why they're bribing you for your pennies. Can you be bought? It's coming up next.

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1: So, how are you surviving the end of the penny? And can you be bought is the bigger question right here.
2: I'm doing just fine, Anna. As you know, I've never been a supporter of the penny at ever.
1: Raven used to throw them on the floor. He used to just throw them in the garbage.
2: I never threw them on the floor. I'm not a litterer. I don't like when you say that, okay? But I did throw them in the garbage.
1: That's
2: terrible. 100% true. I did this with pennies for many years.
1: So at the end of last year,
2: I would do it today.
1: Well, that's ridiculous.
2: I would.
1: You could be bought. You could be bought.
2: Give me a penny right now. Throw it right out.
1: No. I have a much better plan for you.
2: Okay.
1: Maybe, if you believe in this. At the end of last year, the U.S. Mint stopped making the penny, and for the last 6 months, like Raven has said, it kind of really hasn't affected anything.
2: No.
1: But that's all changing. Why?
3: Currently, armored car deliveries are not giving out pennies anymore, and just with them being discontinued, there's much fewer pennies in circulation in general.
1: I mean, there's like a billion pennies out there, so it wasn't such a big deal for a while because people were like,

0: we still have lots of pennies.
1: Where are you getting these pennies from?
0: I think I got them from the bank about 2 months ago, and I still have some left over.
2: My dad has an entire basement filled with pennies.
3: Your dad knows people at the bank. He knows people, and he's also figured out the rounding system. So proud. All right, so good.
1: What do people say when you pay them back in pennies?
0: They know. They don't say anything. It hasn't really hit them yet.
2: Yeah, hasn't happened yet. They haven't figured it out. It's going to figure it out soon because this is getting real now.
3: You know what they should do is when you hand them back, go, how about giving me back those pennies? Just ask them, make the change the proper way, one way or the other. But then just immediately ask for those pennies back.
1: Do you care that they got rid of the pennies?
0: No, I'm actually glad. It makes everything easier.
3: This is so great.
2: I'm just going to tell you right now that I cannot be bought. I am not giving you my pennies. I am keeping my pennies because one day they're going to worth millions and millions of dollars like my Princess Diana Beanie Babies. And that's going to be my retirement. The pennies and the Beanie Babies. You're welcome. Maybe you want to do the same thing.
3: More likely, you'll probably be buried with both.
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1: Father's Day is coming up on Sunday. I was with my dad yesterday. I actually brought him to a work event with me. And it's funny because I almost thought about it. Like, do I need to have a conversation with him before we
2: behavior?
1: Well, it's the thing is, you know, your parents probably did a lot of things and got away with a lot of things that would never be acceptable now.
2: Well, I think that also, too, combined with that factor that makes it all the more wild is that when you get to a certain age, you don't care.
1: Well, right.
2: You just don't care
1: and
2: whatsoever.
1: My dad certainly does not care.
2: Right.
1: 100%.
2: Right.
1: Yes.
2: I love it.
1: All right. So that whole story is coming up next. Knock on wood, it was okay. But what did your parents do that would never fly now? Never they could do it. 1-800-330-9999.

0: What did your parents do when you were a kid that would never fly now? You could never get away with that as a parent. Father's Day is coming up on Sunday. And yesterday, my parents don't come to a lot of our work events. You know, like, they've got lives. They work. They do their own thing.
1: Yeah, busy
0: thing.
1: People.
0: Yeah. And as my
1: nobody can live on a radio DJ's schedule.
0: It's true. But I had to go to a women leadership event. And I brought them because my daughter was coming, and it was a big deal.
1: Did everybody have fun?
0: We had a wonderful time. It was great. But as we're on the way there, I kept thinking, do I need to have a talk with my dad?
1: Right.
0: Because this is a women's leadership event where it's happening at a fancy place. And I remember my entire life when we have a female waitress, he always calls her sweetheart or honey.
1: And I was like, it's the same thing that my grandfather does all the time.
0: I was like, do I have to tell him, like, daddy, whatever you do at this women's leadership event, please do not call any female there sweetheart or honey. And I was like, if I say it, he's going to get mad, and then he's going to do it just to get a point.
1: It's like planting the seed.
0: Right.
1: Right.
0: Like, so I just kept my mouth shut, and I think he has grown out of it, and he understands that we cannot do that anymore.
1: How about a big round of applause for Anna's daughter, by the way,
0: picking
1: up a prestigious award winning a Gracie.
0: I just want to say thank you to the Alliance for Women in Media. They recognize me on a national level, and they recognize my daughter on a student level with the work we do in broadcasting.
1: Exciting.
0: It was really very sweet. But I was nervous yesterday. I was like, is he going to call her sweetheart? Is he going to call her honey? And sometimes it's even worse because he still calls guys capitan.
1: Yeah.
0: Like, capitan!
1: I mean, I like that.
0: Oh, gosh.
1: Personally, if we're asking, if we're taking votes, I think that's great.
0: Oh.
1: But you know what? I mean, parents do that stuff, like you said, all the time. I mean, listen, I grew up in the 80s. My father did a number of things, rest his soul, that would never be accepted today. And I can laugh about it now, but back then it seemed crazy. We used to do this thing where my dad, we would drive up to the top of this mountain, and then he would put the car in neutral, and then we would drive down the mountain and never hit. The game was to not hit the brakes the entire way down the mountain.
0: You certainly lose custody.
1: I was like 8 years old. I was like 8 years old, right?
0: God.
1: And he always did that with this funny smelling pipe with him too. He had a six pack in a little cooler, one of those like little red igloos. As a matter of fact, Anna bought me one years ago for Christmas, and he used to have a six pack of Heffenreffer in there at all times.
0: Good.
1: I mean, that's not necessary.
0: No.
1: He would take me to R-rated films. I can remember very clearly Kelly McGillis and Tom Cruise exchanging tongue kisses in Top Gun. Billy's spine being ripped out in Predator.
0: Good.
1: I mean, just many things that I saw there. And then the other thing is, you know, now when people are divorced, they wait, you know, an amount of time before they introduce them to new people they're dating or whatever.
0: Yeah.
1: I would meet like a new girlfriend like every weekend.
0: Nice.
1: Like,
0: good. I'm your new mom.
1: Nancy, Donna, Christina. Yeah, I mean, literally, I would meet a new girlfriend like every other week.
0: Oh, gosh.
1: At the beach in their bikini while firing off fireworks.
0: Good. I mean, there's certain things your parents
1: illegally
0: did.
1: Parked.
0: You could never, ever get away with now.
1: No.
0: I'm looking at our social media at Ann on Raven, our Facebook and Instagram. Elena Rowe, I had to walk around with a bar of soap in my mouth. Yeah, I can't really do that anymore.
1: Yeah.
0: Remember, that's old school.
1: That don't happen no more, man.
0: Yeah.
1: Soap poisoning.
0: Yeah. Bob said the wooden spoon. Oh, I had the wooden spoon.
1: Oh, or the sandal?
0: Yes.
1: I don't know what's worse, the wooden spoon or
0: the
1: rubber spoon? I don't know. The rubber spoon.
0: So the thing with my mom was that I was always faster than her, so she would end up throwing it at me.
1: Yeah.
0: And that's all right. That's all right. So you can't do those
1: things. You could try and duck that.
0: Yes. What did your parents do back in the day that you could never get away with now? 1-800-330-9999.
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13: 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We're heading up to about 104 in Amarillo today. Some folks might even be a little bit hotter, so make sure you're taking breaks in the heat and hydrating. You know the drill there. Now the good news. Tomorrow a nice cold front comes in and temperatures will drop 30 degrees. We'll be in the mid-70s tomorrow. With your first alert forecast from News Channel 10, I'm Doppler Dave.
0: The Eagle. For Father's Day coming up this weekend. It got you thinking, like, what did your parents do when you were a kid that was normal behavior back in the day that they would never get away with now?
1: My father, we used to change the oil on the cars at my grandmother's house, and we would take the oil out back, and he would dump it in the grass around this fence post. And he did that for, like, 10 years.
0: Yeah.
1: God, I hope there's not a well anywhere near there. Oh, man.
0: Lori said that they used to get sent to their room. And I thought about it. Like, that punishment, I mean, I don't know about you, but I think it's gone. I tried to get my daughter to come out of her bedroom as a teenager.
1: I loved being sent to my room. There was no problem with that.
0: See, that's funny. I remember, like, if I got sent to my room, I was in big trouble, and I did not want to be in my room. Yeah. Not at all.
1: Now, like, basically, you have to assign your child a public defender if you're going to have some sort of discipline like that, right? I'm pretty sure, like, there's a process. And you can lose on appeal, parents, just so you're aware.
0: And coming up next, and you can call, too, 1-800-330-9999. What did your parents do growing up that would never fly today? Because this one thing, I think if you were raised in the 80s and 90s, I don't even know how that we survived it. I really don't.
1: The grass would never grow there. Yeah. It was behind a school. Like, what were you doing, Dad?
0: It's next.

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1: Father's Day is coming up this weekend, and it got you thinking, when you were growing up with your parents, it's a lot different then than it was now.
2: For sure.
1: What did your parents do when you were a kid that would never fly today? 1-800-330-9999.
2: Anthony, tell us, what would your parents do when you were young that you could never get away with now?
3: Oh, my mother was so hands-on with smacking me right in the mouth if I lipped off or did anything that was slightly disrespectful. It didn't even matter if we were in public. I remember her cracking me right in the mouth in either Marshall's or Macy's for me just being a smart aleck, basically.
2: Yeah.
3: It meant the wedding ring just cut my lip, like, right open, and I was like, yeah. And then she started yelling at me, stop crying! You're causing a scene! And she hit me again.
2: Yeah, right, you're right. Causing a scene! She smacks you again. She's got you against the ropes. It's fantastic.
3: Oh,
2: you're bleeding out of the lip. You know, Anthony never went to Macy's again as an adult. Never stepped foot in there.
3: There you go.
2: Still
3: I'm still traumatized by that store, man. Jewelry department, you know what I mean? No way.
1: Nathan, what did your parents do that wouldn't fly today?
4: Smoking in the house all the time when I was a kid. Like, I remember, like, being read, like, stories, and they were, like, had a cigarette in their hand.
2: Smoking was on every... It was prevalent, right? It was on television. When you're watching a movie, if you watch Jaws, the mayor of the town is smoking in the hospital. He's smoking in the hospital right after somebody got bit. Like, that's not septic. That's not a good idea.
1: No.
2: That's not hygienic. That doesn't promote healing. People used to smoke everywhere. Doctors recommend Camels. It was crazy.
1: Nicole, what did your parents do?
5: They used to drive us around, like, not in car seats, but, like, in just, you know, the front seat of the car. And, like, I would lose my mind if I saw that now. Like, again, like a little toddler sitting in the front seat of a truck.
2: Yeah, no, car seats weren't like a thing.
1: No.
2: I don't remember
5: when we never had one.
2: Right. And if they were actually a thing, like if you ran into somebody that had one, it was like, you know, made out of all sharp objects and stuff. It was like, you know, it was a danger pit, basically.
1: I don't ever remember having car seats when I was little. Like, they had to have existed, though. Our parents, I know our parents just drove us around like regular, but when we were babies, how did they transport us?
2: I think it was like they were so big and heavy that it was actually, it would make it like a missile. If you had it in your car and you got into an accident, the car would stop at the tree, the other vehicle, whatever it is that you ran into. The seat would actually catapult through the windshield at 80 miles per hour because it weighed another 130 pounds because it was made of cast iron. It's like plastics were not a thing at that point. I don't know. I don't remember. I think I was probably safer out of it.
1: I just Googled car seats 1980.
2: Yeah.
1: Yeah, I don't think we were in car seats.
2: Yeah. I'm telling you.
5: We weren't.
1: Oh,
5: no.
1: It's so wild.
2: They were like, you know what? Enjoy that velour interior. You're fine.
5: I mean, we didn't even really wear our seatbelts.
2: Right?
1: No.
2: Nobody did.
1: Yeah. How did we
5: kind of jumped in?
1: So weird.
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The Eagle, I'm Aubrey James. Happy Hump Day. You know the drill. All we have to do now is roll straight over the hump and go straight on into the weekend. Let's do it. Here's Cymbalee Joel. Good morning.

0: 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Here at 100.9 The Eagle, we'd like you to be on the know on all the latest traffic, weather warnings, contests, and where we're going to be next. 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

Here in just a bit, I'm going to have a little On This Day in Music History for you. I hope you're ready to strap into the time machine as we go all the way back to the beginning. Also, as always, we're going to have weather from our friends over at News Channel 10. Don't go anywhere.

Today is predicted to be 104 degrees. It's going to be so hot. Please, please stay hydrated. Drink lots of water, lots of electrolytes. Stay indoors if you can. 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I don't know. Just try and stay as cool as you possibly can today. It's going to be dangerously hot out there.

0: Amarillo's Classic Hit Station 100.9, The Eagle. I'm Aubrey James. I've got a little On This Day in Music History for you. June the 17th. You know how we do this. We all collectively hop in my time machine. We put on our seatbelts for safety and we hop all the way back to the beginning. Today we're starting in 1973. Dolly Parton recorded I Will Always Love You in RCA Studio B in Nashville. Written for her one-time partner and mentor, Porter Wagoner. The two were splitting up professionally at the time. The song would later gain worldwide success with Whitney Houston's cover. 2007, the Traveling Wilburys went to number one on the album charts with Collection. The lineup for the Wilburys was George Harrison, Nelson Wilbury, Jeff Lynne, Otis Wilbury, Roy Orbison, Lefty Wilbury, Tom Petty, Charlie T. Wilbury Jr., and Bob Dylan, who went by Lucky Wilbury. I did not know they all changed their names to be Wilbury. That's the most entertaining thing, and I love it. So, amazing. 2009, 6-year-old Billy Joel and his third wife, 27-year-old Katie Lee Joel, announced that they were splitting up after nearly 5 years of marriage. Joel's 9-year union to model Christie Brinkley ended in 1994, and his first marriage, also 9 years, to Elizabeth Weber, for whom he wrote Just the Way You Are, for ended in 1982. It's believed that Billy had a prenuptial agreement to protect his millions from his many hits. That is all I have for you today, and on this day in music history, we will do it all again tomorrow.
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Amarillo's Classic Hit Station 100.9, The Eagle. I'm Aubrey James, and we are rocking and rolling straight on into that 10 o'clock hour. Here's some ZZ Top for you. Good morning.

Okay, we've talked about it before. I'm talking about it again because it's the coolest thing. But walking like an Egyptian is the idea of a waitress walking with trays on her hands in between tables. Can you see her walking in between with all the trays? Ah, light bulb. I was like, mind blown.

0: tie and win some cash. We're giving Dad $1,000 and getting entered is so easy. 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Click the picture that says Dad in the center and then enter in all of your information. 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So don't leave money on the table. Celebrate Father's Day with an extra grand in Dad's hand. It's Father's Day cash, only from the station that loves Dad as much as you do, 100.9 The Eagle.
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The City of Amarillo and Welfare Animal The City of Amarillo Animal Management and Welfare Department will be hosting a free spay and neuter event June 27th from 11 a.m. to 2 p.m. at Heinz Memorial Park. Eligible residents will receive a voucher for up to 4 pets in their household, among other things like free microchips and vaccines while supplies last. And maybe, eventually, I will learn how to read. We'll see.

0: Lovey-dovey. Amarillo's Classic Hit Station 100.9. The Eagle, rounding out that 10 o'clock hour with you on a Wednesday. I hope you're having a great Wednesday. I'm ready to take all of your requests. I take those requests from 11 until 12 and then play them all back for you at the noon hour. 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Whenever you do make a request, your name is automatically put into the drawing to win a $25 El Tejavan 3 lunch gift card. Who is taking me to lunch?
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So yesterday I talked coincidentally about how much I loved watching Hee Haw as a little girl. And yesterday was the anniversary of its world premiere, which I didn't know this. 1969, it premiered yesterday, June the 16th. I know what day it is. And Loretta Lynn was the very first host. The more you know.

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0: Amarillo's Classic Hit Station 100.9, The Eagle, rounding out that 11 o'clock hour with you on a Wednesday. I hope you're having a fantastic Wednesday. I'm going to try and make it even better by playing back all of your lunch requests at the lunch hour. I will also be crowning a winner for our El Tejavan 3 $25 lunch gift card. And if for whatever reason you don't win, don't worry. In the lunch hour, I have more details on how you could win big this afternoon. Don't go anywhere.
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I'm Aubrey James, rolling into that lunch hour with you, ready to play back all of your lunch requests. What are we doing for lunch today? What sounds good? A little bit of everything. 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

Okay. I know I said the other day that I would rather be Courtney Cox in the Dancing in the Dark music video with Bruce Springsteen than a Robert Palmer girl. But I don't know. They look really cool. The black dresses, with the white guitars. 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I might be short, but I can dance.

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This next song is a text request from our friend Linda. She wanted to hear some Eddie Money on a Wednesday. Who doesn't want to hear Eddie Money on a Wednesday? Here he is now for you, Linda. Baby, Hold On at 100.9 The Eagle.

0: Amarillo's Classic Hit Station 100.9, The Eagle. Congratulations is in order to Linda, who is today's winner of our El Tejavan 3 $25 lunch gift card. Thank you, Linda. Thank you to everyone that sent in those requests today. In the 1 o'clock hour, we are going to go over the cheat sheet for Can't Beat Raven for tomorrow morning's Anna and Raven show. There's $2,900 on the line if you want to call in and try your hand. This is the perfect opportunity. And then later on in the 1 o'clock hour, Anna is going to pop in from the Anna and Raven show, and she's going to have the answers to those two questions. Don't go anywhere.
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12: Well, we're looking at some high heat in the forecast for your Wednesday today. We're going to see daytime highs topping out near 104 degrees. We're going to see those breezy winds from this morning slowly taper off to be nice and light for this afternoon with nothing but sunshine here in the forecast. Looking ahead to your Thursday, tomorrow morning, winds will shift out of the north with an incoming cold front. That'll drop highs for tomorrow down into the low 80s with much cloudier skies and hopefully bringing some rain chances back into the forecast as well. With your first alert forecast from News Channel 10, I am meteorologist Sheldon Brashears. 100.

Amarillo's Classic Hit Station 100.9, The Eagle. I'm Aubrey James, rolling into that 1 o'clock hour with you on a Wednesday. Let's just keep rocking and rolling. We got this.

0: weekday mornings here at the Eagle. We have the Anna and Raven morning show, and they have a little game they like to call Can't Beat Raven. You call in and try and answer five questions. Raven steps out of the studio while you answer your five questions. He comes back into the studio and answers the same five questions. Whoever gets the most questions right wins, and right now there is a $2,900 prize up for grabs. I am going to give you two of the five questions as part of our cheat sheet, and then here in just a bit, Anna will give you the answer to those two questions. So here we go. Here they are. Leo Messi tied the World Cup record with 3 goals in the game against Argentina. He plays for what national team? All right. It's question two. Jersey Mike's has dethroned Chick-fil-A as America's favorite fast food chain. What is Jersey Mike's company slogan? All right. Here in just a bit, Anna will have the answers for you. Don't go anywhere.
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You're going to win all this money. He beats you? Well, here's the good news. That jackpot just keeps growing. This is an unfair advantage that you get that Raven doesn't get. The first two answers to the next five questions. Answer to question number one is Argentina. Answer to question number two, a sub above. Remember those two and sign up to play Can't Be Raven at annonraven.com. Good luck.

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0: You know, Pink Floyd's The Wall in high school, when I watched it in high school, made me want to shave my eyebrows. Amarillo's Classic Hit Station 100.9, The Eagle. I'm Aubrey James, popping in to say that I hope you have a wonderful rest of your Wednesday. Thank you so much for hanging out with me today. Dr. Johnny Black is coming in right after me, as always, to keep those hits coming with the afternoon rock and roll show at 2. He's also going to have an opportunity for you to win a Smokey Joe's gift card with Johnny's Jukebox. You're not going to want to miss it. And you and I will do it all again tomorrow.
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13: Looking at some high heat in the forecast for your Wednesday today. We're going to see daytime highs topping out near 104 degrees. We're going to see those breezy winds from this morning slowly taper off to be nice and light for this afternoon with nothing but sunshine here in the forecast. Looking ahead to your Thursday, tomorrow morning, winds will shift out of the north with an incoming cold front that'll drop highs for tomorrow down into the low 80s with much cloudier skies and hopefully bringing some rain chances back into the forecast as well. With your first alert forecast from News Channel 10, I am meteorologist Sheldon Brashears.

All right, welcome to the afternoon rock and roll show. Afternoon hot. It is hot. It's not as hot as it's gonna be, though. We are well on our way to some triple-digit heat. I'll let you know when we get there, unless you want me to announce.

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0: Kelly sitting at 99 here at the Eagle Studios at Olsen and Paramount. I was out at lunch and people are driving a little more erratically. I think everybody just does want to be in their car and they want, you know, it's hot and so people are cranky and driving a little more maniacally than usual. So be careful out there. Try to keep it between the ditches and we'll keep you posted on the traffic and the weather and play some great music and tell you some funny stuff all afternoon. Stay right here.
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0: moving to the state of Texas. Congratulations and welcome to God's country. We have all kinds of interesting legends and lore, and one of them is the Chicken Ranch, Miss Edna's boarding house in LaGrange, Texas. Here's the story.
1: In that Texas town, about the shack outside LaGrange. You know what I'm talking about. Just let me know if you wanna go to that whole mile on the range. They got a lot of nice girls.

0: The young lady there in the Hungry Like the Wolf song sounds like she might be in some sort of distress. Somebody needs to check on her and make sure everything's okay. Maybe she's hot. Maybe she's outside and doesn't have access to shade or something cool to drink. They say, you know, when it's hot like this, by the time you get thirsty, you're in dangerous territory. So make sure you're keeping yourself hydrated. Just keep pouring that water in you, whether you think you want it or not. We are going to check the forecast, courtesy of the folks at News Channel 10, and then more of your favorite music. We've got a lot going on this afternoon, lots to talk about. Stay right there.
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2: 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I've got everything you need to alleviate your meltdown. 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
3: weather. Well, we're looking at some high heat in the forecast for your Wednesday today. We're going to see daytime highs topping out near 104 degrees. We're going to see those breezy winds from this morning slowly taper off to be nice and light for this afternoon with nothing but sunshine here in the forecast. Looking ahead to your Thursday, tomorrow morning, winds will shift out of the north with an incoming cold front that'll drop highs for tomorrow down into the low 80s with much cloudier skies and hopefully bringing some rain chances back into the forecast as well. With your first alert forecast from News Channel 10, I am meteorologist Sheldon Brashears.

to be a wild kid. I had a misspent youth. It was great. I used to rock and roll all night and party every day. Now, I went to an 8 o'clock movie last night and drove home at 11:30 and barely made it. I mean, I was falling asleep behind the wheel. It was rough. Good movie, though. Disclosure Day, the new Stephen, what's his face? Good flick.

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0: Gin Blossoms, and Doug Hopkins, their guitar player, wrote that song. Tragic story. The song became a hit, but he had already bottomed out from alcoholism and didn't really get to be a part of the band and enjoy the fruits of the hit song, you know? And hence the line, if you don't expect too much, you might not be let down. I thought I was... Think about that when I hear that line in that song. Great song. Gin Blossoms from New Miserable Experience, from the album Dusted. New Miserable. Okay. Let's take a look at the traffic situation, courtesy of our friends at the McCraw Law Group. They're going to be a big part of our event on Friday outside the building here on the east side of our studios for the Cash and Cans Food Drive on behalf of the High Plains Food Bank. I-40 up mostly clear, nothing to worry about there. And the Canyon Eway, no problems north and south either. So just be safe and keep yourself nice and cool if you can.
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It's been around for 40 years. Halfway there. If we hadn't made it by now, we're not ever going to get there. Here's Foreigner on 100.9 The Eagle, y'all.

just go ahead. Go ahead now. But whatever you do, don't go ahead on westbound I-40 between Whitaker Road and Eastern. There's been an accident. Traffic is at a standstill, and it's no place you want to be on a hot, hot afternoon. Be careful.

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0: right, once again, taking a look at the traffic on westbound I-40 out there between Lakeside, Whitaker, Eastern, right along in there. There's some, it's either construction or there's been an accident. I think I read on the TxDOT little news thing that they were going to do some construction, but this may be something else. But no matter what, I'm telling you, you're going to be a lot happier if you go down to 34th or go up to 3rd and take a back road rather than get stuck on a hot day in westbound I-40 slow-moving traffic. So take it easy. Be careful. We're going to check the forecast next.
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8: Well, we're looking at some high heat in the forecast for your Wednesday today. We're going to see daytime highs topping out near 104 degrees. We're going to see those breezy winds from this morning slowly taper off to be nice and light for this afternoon with nothing but sunshine here in the forecast. Looking ahead to your Thursday, tomorrow morning, winds will shift out of the north with an incoming cold front that'll drop highs for tomorrow down into the low 80s with much cloudier skies and hopefully bringing some rain chances back into the forecast as well. With your first alert forecast from News Channel 10, I am meteorologist Sheldon Brashears.

Once again, I want to remind you, westbound I-40 between Lakeside and Eastern is barely moving along, so you might want to avoid that area if possible. You're not going to like it. It's too hot to be sitting still.

0: 100.9 The Eagle. She's Canadian, but, you know, what are you going to do? You can't hold that against her being Canadian. She was Alanis Morissette was like a teen, teen music sensation back in the early part of her career. And then she kind of wandered off into the vast intelligence of Eastern philosophy and Eastern religion and stuff. She came back, she had that terrible relationship, and she got a whole album out of the bad feelings from that bad relationship. So good for Alanis. She made a career out of it. And we love some of the songs from Jagged Little Pill. Let's check the traffic situation. Things on westbound I-40 beginning to clear between Lakeside and Eastern. It's not as bad as it was, but it's still... I wouldn't venture through there if I wanted to get anywhere, anytime, at all.
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0: So the Fugees, was that Refugee? I just now put that together. That's what that, the name of that. All right, I'm sorry. Sometimes I'm a little slow on the uptake. But I got it down, man. I figured it all out. let's give away a $25 gift card at Smokey Joe's down on historic Route 66. That's where it's all happening these days. That's where it's usually all happening. The heartbeat of Amarillo is in 6th Avenue. Historic Route 66. All right, tell me the name of the song in the jukebox, and I'll give you this $25 gift card you can try for yourself. Listen closely. Here we go.
1: It's time to play Johnny's Jukebox. Correctly identify the title of today's song to win.
0: All right, I think there's a movie coming out about that guy. What's the name of the song, though? We know his name, but what's the name of the song? Here's one more quick little clue.
2: One way.
0: All right, now, caller number 9 with the correct answer. We'll fix you up with this gift card. You can go try some Smokey Joe's for yourself. Great people, wonderful food, and live music almost every night.

0: Africa hot. 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
1: The Eagle, what is your name?
2: This is Garen.
1: Hi, Garen. How are you today?
2: I'm good. How are you, Johnny?
1: Doing pretty good. Doing well. Staying as cool as possible.
2: Yeah, that's not easy.
1: It's not easy. Well, tell me all about it, Garen, so I can give you this gift card. What's the name of the song in the jukebox today?
2: Baby, I Love Your Way by Peter Frampton.
1: Absolutely.
2: Yay!
1: Peter Frampton, there's a movie coming out about Peter Frampton very soon. It looks real good, and I hope we all get to see it, and I hope you get to enjoy the delicious food at Smokey Joe's, okay?
2: Oh, I will, thanks.

0: Hampton Comes Alive, man. I remember that album playing at the swimming pool in Memphis a lot. We had a great jukebox at the swimming pool, which doesn't seem like a very good idea looking back on it, putting a jukebox near a swimming pool. But we did, and it was great, and we had a great time. That was the 70s. That was the we did stuff that wasn't necessarily smart. But we had a great time doing it. All right, let's take a look at the traffic situation, such as it is this afternoon. It's hot. It's 101 here at the Eagle Studios at Olson and Paramount. I-40 all clear. No trouble there. Canyon E-Way, north and south, looking good. Let me back up and say that I-40, there is a problem. Way out on the east end of town, on westbound I-40 between Masterson and where the 40 and 287 come together there. So get ready for that. That's just at a standstill. Nothing good happening there. Otherwise, the rest of your travels this afternoon going to be just fine. Tell you what we'll do. We'll check the forecast courtesy of the folks at News Channel 10. And then we'll do a 100-minute music marathon. 100 minutes of great classic hits, back to back to back, coming up.
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5: Weather. Well, we are looking at some high heat in the forecast for your Wednesday today. We're going to see daytime highs topping out near 104 degrees. We're going to see those breezy winds from this morning slowly taper off to be nice and light for this afternoon with nothing but sunshine here in the forecast. Looking ahead to your Thursday, tomorrow morning, winds will shift out of the north with an incoming cold front that'll drop highs for tomorrow down into the low 80s with much cloudier skies and hopefully bringing some rain chances back into the forecast as well. With your first alert forecast from News Channel 10, I am meteorologist Sheldon Brashears.
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I leave notes everywhere, all over my house, all over my office, little things that remind me. There's always something there to remind me. Don't forget to do this. Don't forget to do that. You need to call them. You need to. And I still forget half of the things I'm supposed to do and say, or bills I gotta pay, all of that good stuff. I hate the reminder that comes when you turn on your kitchen light and you're

if you use a word like cold front, people probably think, it's going to get cold, but it's just going to be not as hot tomorrow, all right?

So back in 2008, when you started hearing about, social media is going to be the end of our society as we know it, I heard somebody say, yeah, but we could use it for good. We can use it to mobilize resources to help people that are in need. And look here, a grieving widow fell behind on rent and faced a series of hardships. But after her story circulated on social media, she received overwhelming support. $650,000 they paid her for rent and got her over the hump. So

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have a long and growing list of your favorite TV fathers, TV dads. With Father's Day coming up, Al Bundy, Andy Taylor, Homer Simpson, Mike Brady, Phil Dunphy from Modern Family, Herman Munster. On our Facebook

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Congratulations to Melissa Potter. She won our latest lunch from El Teyaban from Aubrey's Midday Classic. And you can be next. Aubrey does it every weekday from 11 o'clock until noon. She'll take them and then play them all back. And she'll take your name and phone number when you call in and give some El Teyaban to you.

southbound Canyon E-Way, starting right about the loop, going through Sundown Lane and almost all the way up to McCormick. There's an accident in the middle of the highway there. Be careful in the middle of the Canyon E-Way. From 335 through Sundown Lane and almost all the way up to McCormick, traffic is just at a standstill, so please, please avoid that if you can. Take VFW Road, take Western.

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4: As expected, it's a scorcher across our area. We've just been kind of microwaved out there with a lot of sun, not much wind. Temperatures up to 104 in Amarillo. We'll start to back it down pretty quickly. And really, tomorrow looks refreshingly cool. We have a cold front that'll be here tonight. Behind it tomorrow, we're going to have a pleasant wind out of the north, a little breezy, might gust around 30, but that's going to wipe out the triple digits. We should be in the 70s most of the day tomorrow. With your First Alert forecast from News Channel 10, I'm Doppler Dave.
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So the animators doing Aladdin, based, they drew his pants kind of model after MC Hammer's pants. Remember MC Hammer's pants? I know, I'm trying to forget about it too, but apparently that's what they used as their...

So a lot of important anniversaries coming up, not including but not limited to our country's birthday, 250th birthday. But the Marine Corps is 1 year older. Marines were founded in 1775, so they're already 250, 251.

0: Now here's an actual funny person. It's Laughter at 10 After.
1: I had a little baby girl. Now, it's not a big deal. I mean, even roaches have kids, right? But I got a little baby girl, right? And it's amazing when you have a girl. You're a man. You have a girl. Because I realize I'm the man in her life. And my relationship with my daughter is going to affect her relationship with men for the rest of her life. And every man in here is dating a woman with some daddy issues. That ain't fun, okay? Sometimes I'm walking with my daughter, I'm talking to my daughter, I'm looking at her, I'm pushing her and stroller, and sometimes I pick up and I just stare at her, and I realize my only job in life is to keep her off the pole. Keep my baby off the pole. And I'm not making fun of the strippers, because some of them just missed a few hugs. Some of them were like, "Daddy, can we talk?" "Hey, I'm watching the game. I'll show you. I'm going to dance naked to Motley Crue records. I'm going to change my name to Cinnabuns, and I'm going to wear clear heels."

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We'll be out here on the east side of our building all day Friday, 3505 Olson. Come by and drop off a donation, won't you?

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100.9 The Eagle, Amarillo's classic hit station. It's one of our favorite shows. Aubrey James loves it. I love it. It's called Acoustic Storm. And Audrey Peretz hosts the show. They play all the songs that you love and we play during the week. However, they play them the unplugged version or the live version or just different versions of these great songs. Laid back. Perfect for Sunday morning. I step out to get some coffee, get a little breakfast, ride around, watch the neighbor.

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Speaking of female juggernauts in the rock and roll industry, boom. There we go. It's the Magic Man, Ann and Nancy Wilson. This is Heart on the Eagle.

0: It's the Tears for Fears. That's my cue to get up and draw the curtains and wipe the counter down and get ready to call it a done day. You guys have a wonderful evening. Stay tuned. Now here comes Alice Cooper taking us up to Alice's Attic until midnight tonight. We'll do this again tomorrow. You guys be good to yourselves. Be kind to each other and stay healthy.
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2: 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So sit back and immerse yourself in a Wednesday edition of Alice's Attic with